Appropriate for Thanksgiving Monday night. That was Fête or Celebrations from Nocturnes for Orchestra by Claude Debussy, the Cleveland Orchestra under Vladimir Ashkenazy. We heard some Mozart before that, the Adagio from his string quintet in G minor, the Guarneri Quartet with Stephen Tenenbaum on viola. And we started off with the jubilant finale from Florence Price's Symphony No. 1. The Philadelphia Orchestra was led by Yannick Nézet-Séguin. You're listening to A Little Night Music. I'm Kathleen Kajioka, and it's time for our Composer of the Week. Every week, I throw the spotlight on a different composer, and at around about this time, just after 8 o'clock, we have a listen to some of their music. I tell you about their lives, and we get to know them just a little bit better. Now, looking back over the course of English music history, there are only a handful of major luminaries that stand out in the broader realm of classical music. That is when compared with the Italians, the French, and the Germans, for example. Now, I'd say the first of these English composers is Thomas Tallis from way back in the Tudor era, and then several marvelous early Baroque composers, the king of all of them being Henry Purcell. And then we have to skip about 150 years. Now, the reason for this is fodder for a full course on 18th century politics, but it's really then, well into the 19th century, that England rises again with Edward Elgar, with Benjamin Britten, and with Ralph Vaughan Williams. What makes Vaughan Williams so important? Well, for one thing, he had a long career during which he was able to leave behind a substantial repertoire. But it's not just about quantity. There's a richness and diversity in Vaughan Williams' voice, much of it deliberately accessible, although other more angular and dissonant facets are quite shocking to many. And it's true that the time in which he lived, from 1872 until 1958, this day, in fact, in 1872, it's his birthday today, well, he had at his disposal a rich musical vocabulary, which he used expertly. But an essential aspect of his creative contribution was to make a left turn with English music. Vaughan Williams embodied the very root of Englishness. Now, some background. One cannot overstate the presence of Austro-German influence on music throughout Europe by the time Vaughan Williams was born. From Mozart to Haydn to Beethoven to Mendelssohn, Brahms and Schumann, through Wagner, Mahler and Richard Strauss, the highest ideals and achievements of music were seen as centering around these giants, all from the German-speaking world. To step back, recognize this, and contemplate another way was at once important, creative, and brave. Fittingly, the earliest composition by Vaughan Williams that is widely known has a clearly English orientation, subheaded A Dorset Folk Song, this is Lindin Lee.

Thomas Allen with Jeffrey Parsons at the piano singing Lyndon Lee, or a Dorset folk song. This is the earliest well-known work by our composer of the week, Ralph Vaughan Williams, whose birthday it is today. Now, folk song would play a huge part in Vaughan Williams' creative output and a big part in his homing in on an English sound. He was at the forefront when it came to setting these songs for the concert stage. Here's a great and direct example, his English Folk Song Suite, which includes settings of the songs 17 Come Sunday, My Bonnie Boy, and Folk Songs from Somerset.

0: quintessential Ray Vaughan Williams on the New Classical FM, our composer of the week's English Folk Song Suite, played by the Edmonton Symphony under Yuri Meyer. More on the life and music of our birthday boy today, Ray Vaughan Williams, tomorrow just after 8 o'clock. The Thanksgiving edition of A Little Night Music continues with something fun for the holiday, courtesy of Janoska Ensemble. Stay tuned.
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Gabrielle Fauré's Pavane on the new Classical FM, guitarist John Williams with a studio orchestra. Well, now something fun for this holiday Monday. It's been a while since we've sat down and listened to this creation by Janoska Ensemble. This is the band of brothers, very specifically three brothers and a brother-in-law, two violinists, a pianist, and a bass player, who are extremely virtuosic and extremely creative, growing up equally, playing classical music at the highest level and with improvisation as a part of their daily musical diet. And with that, they bring all kinds of freedom and fun to some familiar classical pieces. And they challenge themselves to come up with a way to play Beethoven symphonies. This is 9 symphonies in 9 minutes.

0: I never stop giggling at how clever that is. 9 symphonies in 9 minutes, that being material from all 9 of Beethoven's symphonies mashed up together like that in short order, courtesy of the creative and virtuosically able Janoszka Ensemble. You can find that on their Deutsche Grammophon album, The Big Bees. You're listening to the Thanksgiving night edition of A Little Night Music. I'm Kathleen Kajioka. We'll hear from cellist Eliza Weilerstein after this.
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1: 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Music Toronto hosts this celebrated group as they present a program of striking contrasts and emotional depth, featuring works by Mendelssohn, Mozart, and Tchaikovsky.
2: 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She will also premiere The Four Seasons of Quebec by François Dampierre. That's a total of 12 seasons in one concert.
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Cellist Aliza Weilerstein, such an incredibly lyrical player, there with Anna Polonsky on piano, Silent Woods by Antony Dvorak. Well, Opera Atelier's latest production is coming to Kerner Hall just a little later this month on October 24th and 25th, Saturday and Sunday. The Descent of Orpheus, the tale of the mythological musician who calmed the beasts of the underworld in order to go and retrieve his love, Eurydice. This one is set by French Baroque composer Marc-Antoine Charpentier and is reflective of all the extravagant splendor and drama of the court of the Sun King, Louis XIV. You can find out more by going to operaatelier.com. 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

Sheep May Safely Graze by Johann Sebastian Bach. That was our very own host of the jukebox, Daniel Nukovsky, at the piano. We heard the lullaby from Kachaturian's Gaianae Suite. Before that, the Royal Philharmonic, led by Yuri Temirkinov. This is the Thanksgiving Monday edition of A Little Night Music. I'm Kathleen Kajioka. It is after nine, time to spin some new tracks. This one might not go along with dinner, but it is a lot of fun. Maria Duenas, the Spanish violin virtuoso, her album Homage to Heifetz. She is such a dynamic musician and wonderful to speak with, actually. I had a nice chat with her about this album when it came out back in August. You can find that on our website, classicalfm.ca. But right now, let's hear her with the Simón Bolívar Youth Orchestra, which they flew in to London to make this recording. Can you believe it? An entire orchestra. This is the Scherzando from Eduard Lalo's Symphonie Espagnole.

0: The Afiara String Quartet with Quartet Zatz. That is a standalone quartet movement by Franz Schubert. Before that, our new track, After Nine, an album that came out just about a month and a half ago. Maria Dueñas, the young Spanish violin virtuoso, joined by the Simón Bolívar Youth Orchestra under Gustavo Dudamel, playing the Scherzando from the Sinfonía Española by Eduard Lalo, and that's from her album, Homage to Heifetz, on Deutsche Grammophon. There's lots more to come tonight. Stick around. A recording of Brahms from an album wistfully titled If Brahms Wrote for the Harp. That's next.
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If Brahms wrote for the harp, Tisha Mervehill taking it upon herself to take some classic piano works by the German composer and transcribe them for her instrument. That was the Intermezzo, Opus 117, number 2 on the New Classical FM. 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

0: Variations on the duet La Ci Darem La Mano from Mozart's Don Giovanni, those variations by Franz Danzi for cello and piano. We heard Maria Kleegel and Nina Tischmann. Before that, the RTE Concert Orchestra under Ernest Tomlinson with Beachcomber by Clive Richardson. This is the Holiday Monday edition of A Little Night Music. We're going to hear from Mozart's friend Haydn. And then, you know the tune Frère Jacques? You know the tune, Frère Jacques. I know you do. So did Mahler. I'll leave it at that for now.
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The Griffin Trio with the music of Haydn. That was the Allegro movement from the Piano Trio in C on the New Classical FM. Well, musicians love having fun with familiar things, with amusical things. I remember when I went off to music school and the particular bing bong in the elevator became a point of improvisation for many of my fellow elevator occupants. There was that friend of mine who once also decided to sing me happy birthday in the Lydian mode. I won't even get into how crazy that sounded. And here we have Gustav Mahler taking the familiar tune Frere Jacques, known to him as Bruder Jakob, and shifting it from the major key to the minor. Much less dramatic a change than putting it in the Lydian mode, believe me. The orchestration around it, that's another story. This is from his Symphony No. 1.

from the Symphony No. 1 of Gustav Mahler, the third movement, variations on a minor mode version of the tune Frère Jacques. That was the Berlin Philharmonic under Claudio Abbado. You're listening to A Little Night Music. I'm Kathleen Kadrioka, continuing with Antony Dvorak in his wonderful standalone piece for violin and orchestra, his Romance in F minor. Here's Anne-Sophie Mutter with the Berlin Philharmonic.

0: The Romance in F Minor by Antony Dvorak. That was Anne-Sophie Mutter with the Berlin Philharmonic. You are listening to A Little Night Music on this Thanksgiving Monday. Still to come, tonight's pick from the Kajioka Collection, chosen in honor of the birthday of Ray Vaughan Williams.
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A nice little jig by Georg Philipp Telemann from his Polish Partita, played on guitars by John Williams and Julian Bream. You're listening to A Little Night Music, where it is time for tonight's pick from the Kajioka Collection. This is where I draw from particular favorite composers, performers, repertoire. It is the birthday of our composer of the week, Ralph Vaughan Williams, born on this day back in 1872. And we're going to hear a piece right now that I will talk about at greater length later on in the week. His Fantasia on a Theme by Thomas Tallis. But it's tonight's pick from the Kajioka Collection because this joined my collection a long, long time ago. This recording, even, of the Vancouver Radio Orchestra under Simon Stretfield with my idols when I was a young string player, the Orford String Quartet. I fell in love with this piece, with this recording, when I was probably about 15 years old. Enjoy. I know I will.

0: It's like spending an afternoon by the ocean. That 14 minutes of music by our composer of the week, Ray Fun Williams. That was tonight's pick from the Kajioka Collection. The Fantasia on a Theme by Thomas Tallis. The Orford String Quartet joining the Vancouver Radio Orchestra under Simon Stretfield. 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I'm Kathleen Kajioka. And the Five Browns will have our last notes on this Thanksgiving Monday.
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Aaron Copland mixed with Antony Dvorak, Simple Gifts, and Going Home. That was the Five Browns from their album No Boundaries, and that brings us to the end of the Thanksgiving Monday edition of A Little Night Music. I'm Kathleen Kadrioka. I hope you've had a wonderful day, and I thank you very sincerely for joining me tonight and every night here on the New Classical FM. Stay with us. Nocturne is next. Music and Poetry, hosted by Marilyn Lightstone, right here on the New Classical FM. 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

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I'm Marilyn Lightstone, your host here at Nocturne from the new Classical 96.3 FM, where our first title is just a tad misleading because it's called L'Heure Exquise, the exquisite hour, singular, whereas we're going to offer you two exquisite hours, each of them jam-packed with the music you love best. Rinaldo Hahn, whose dates are 1874 to 1947, is our premier composer, and our musicians are clarinetist Emma Johnson with John Lenihan at the piano. And oh, it really is exquisite, that is.

O Torino respigis church windows, the Matins of St. Clair. Jeffrey Simon conducting the Philharmonia Orchestra. Just prior, we heard composer and pianist Stefan Bacchio, his own tune, Violette. Well, we began, as they say, as we meant to go on, L'Heure Exquise, The Exquisite Hour, by Rinaldo Hahn. We heard pianist John Lenihan, partnered by clarinetist Emma Johnson. This is a quirky thing from Sophie Hanna called The Pros and Cons. I might be attracted to it because it reminds me of a time in my life when a lot of energy went into dating, or not dating, as the case might have been. Such teenage torture. Okay, here goes. He'll be pleased if I phone to ask him how he is. It will make me look considerate, and he likes considerate people. He'll be reassured to see I haven't lost interest, which might make him happy, and then I'll have done him a favor. If I phone him right now, I'll get to speak to him sooner than I will if I sit around waiting for him to phone me. He might not want to phone me from work in case someone hears him and begins or continues to suspect that there's something between us. If I want to and don't, aren't I being a bit immature? We're both adults. Does it matter with adults who makes the first move? But there's always the chance he'll back off if I come on too strong. The less keen I appear, the more keen he's likely to be. And I phoned him twice on Thursday and once on Friday. He must therefore be fully aware that it's his turn, not mine. If I make it too easy for him, he'll assume I'm too easy. Well, if I make no effort, that leaves him with more of a challenge. I should demonstrate that I have a sense of proportion. His work must come first for a while, and I shouldn't mind waiting. For all I know, he could have gone off me already. And if I don't phone, I can always say later that I went off him first.

Claude Debussy's A Rêverie, dear listener, performed by a group called Turtle Island String Quartet. Their name really intrigues me because Turtle Island is the name that several Native American tribes gave to the North American continent. In their lore, the earth was at one time all water. The land animals had no place to live until a giant tortoise arose from the water and offered its shell as a home for these creatures. So it follows then that traditional people should call North America Turtle Island because it is shaped like a turtle. Florida is one hind leg, Baja California is another, and Mexico is the tail. All of which is true, but unless you viewed the North American continent, all of it, from very high above, or had the visual concept of the entire continent, how could they have known that? Preceding that, Maud Debussy, Lucky Us, Les Sirènes, The Sirens, from his Three Nocturnes, Charles Dutoit conducting the Montreal Symphony and Chorus. Well, I feel an email address coming on. Yes, I do. M. Lightstone at classical963fm.com. Your emails are so very welcome, and though it sometimes takes me a while, I always write back. Here's a poem called Gray from the renowned Alice Walker. I have a friend who is turning gray, not just her hair, and I do not know why this is so. Is it a lack

vitamin E, pantothenic acid, or B12? Or is it from being frantic and alone? How long does it take you to love someone? I ask her. A hot second, she replies. And how long do you love them? Oh, anywhere up to several months. And how long does it take you to get over loving them? 3 weeks, she said. Tops. Did I mention I am also turning gray? It is because I adore this woman who thinks of love in this way.

0: Cotswold Hill Tune, dear listener, written by Charles Wilfred Orr. Maestro David Lloyd-Jones conducting the Royal Ballet Sinfonia. Always wanted to do a walking trip in the Cotswolds. It's supposed to be one of the prettiest parts of England, but I've still not managed it. That followed some film music by Jerry Goldsmith, Ilya's theme from Star Trek. Setting the trio in motion, one of my faves, as all of you regulars know, Johann Sebastian Bach's Sheep May Safely Graze, Jack Byfield doing double duty as pianist and conductor of his eponymous orchestra. Yes, as I've said, no doubt far too often by this time, if the sheep can feel safe, maybe the rest of us can relax a bit. I'm Marilyn Lightstone, and thank you for showing up tonight here at Nocturne from the New Classical 96.3 FM. Always a pleasure to have company while surfing the musical airwaves of the night. Break time. Just our usual little short one. There's lots more music in store. So please stay right where you are for the second half of our program. To take us there, this lovely haiku from Ikuyo Yoshimura, a contemporary haiku poet who also happens to be a professor of English. I'm told that she has a keen interest in the American beat poets, who were themselves influenced by haiku. Isn't it interesting how everything goes around and around? Rainy cottage. After lovemaking, the scent of jasmine tea.
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again. I'm Marilyn Lightstone, and I'm so pleased that you're still with us. I'm going to make you all full members extraordinaire of the Nocturne After Midnight Brigade. No membership fee required. The lovely music we just heard was Edward Elgar's Sospiri, Sighs, with John Elliott Gardner conducting the Vienna Philharmonic. Bringing us back from the break, John Williams on guitar with Kenneth Sillitoe conducting the Academy of St. Martin in the Fields. The music was Alessandro Marcello's Oboe Concerto in D minor, the Adagio. Marcello was a slightly older contemporary of Vivaldi's, and like him, did his music making in Venice. Even now, sinking and swallowed up much of the time by tourists, it's still such a unique and special place. What, I wonder, must it have been like then? Here's a poem from Lord Byron, whose name is so intimately connected with that city. So we'll go no more roving, so late into the night. Though the heart be still as loving, and the moon be still as bright. For the sword outwears its sheath, and the soul wears out the breast, and the heart must pause to breathe, and love itself have rest. Though the night was made for loving, and the day returns too soon, yet we'll go no more a-roving by the light of the moon.

Oh, Mozart, how did you do it? The Adagio Non Troppo, dear listener, from Mozart's Oboe Concerto in CK314. John Mack did the oboe honors, while Christoph von Dohnányi had charge of the Cleveland Orchestra. And just before that, some Beethoven. Can life get any better? The Tokyo String Quartet gave us the Andante Cantabile from his String Quartet in A Major, Opus 18, Number 5. Number 1 in the set gave us something completely different, but just as classic in its genre. Ned Washington's When You Wish Upon a Star, played for us by one of our favorite harp duos, Nora Boumanis and Julia Shaw. I'm Marilyn Lightstone, and as we're sliding into home plate here at Nocturne from the New Classical 96.3 FM, I'm going to sneak in one last poem. It's called Stately Verse, for reasons which will shortly be obvious, and it's rather a silly thing, but in a clever way. I'm hoping it'll put the same smile on your face that it

English lady had a steed. She called him Island Bay. She rode for exercise and thus rode Island every day.

William Boughton conducting the English String Orchestra, George Butterworth's A Shropshire Lad, before which that exotic piano trio from the Silk Road, the Bukova Sisters, performing the Andante con moto from Anton Rubinstein's Romance. First up in this last set, the James Horner Sergei Rachmaninoff Somewhere Out There Paganini Variation No. 18 with John Bayliss at the piano. Yes, I know, it's hard to believe it, but tonight's nocturne is finito and we must part. Until tomorrow night, when we meet here at the same time and place for much more of the sweetest music either side of midnight. Before I slip away into the night, of course, our musical quote. So let me get on with the job. This one will do nicely, I think. It's by Thomas Beecham, whose dates are 1879 to 1961. Though I'm not quite sure if he intends this as an insult or a compliment. You make your own choice. If an opera cannot be played by an organ grinder, as Puccini's and Verdi's melodies were played, he said, then that opera is not going to achieve immortality. What do you think? Insult or compliment? In the Still of the Night, coming up next on the New Classical 96.3 FM. Until we meet again, I'm Marilyn Lightstone.

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0: Good morning. Welcome to Classical Mornings on the new Classical FM. It's Tuesday, October 13th, the beginning of a short working week for some. I'm Jean Stillwell, and we have a wonderful morning of beautiful music ahead. Our Night on the Town Fall Arts giveaway continues. This week, you could win two tickets to the new Classical FM presentation of Music Toronto's Quatuor Danel concert at the Jane Mallet Theatre on Thursday, October 22nd at 7:30 p.m. Yes, 7:30 p.m. But first, let's turn to Jeremy Logan with the 6 o'clock news.
1: Thank you, Jean. And good morning. I am Jeremy Logan with your 6 o'clock news on the new Classical FM. Where does 6 o'clock right now? A mix of sun and cloud and showers for your Tuesday, October 13th, with the risk of a storm, a high of 25 degrees. Right now, it is 17 and soggy in Toronto. In the news, cycling advocates are planning a disruptive demonstration today when construction crews begin dismantling bike lanes on Bloor West between Islington and Royal York. Jeffrey Berkatrich of a group called Advocacy for Respect for Cyclists says about 1,000 cyclists will show up to disrupt or try to make it difficult for the bike lanes to be removed. Incumbent Mayor Olivia Chow is calling the Ford government's decision to remove the bike lanes outrageous, saying the provincial government is overstepping its mandate. Maine mayoral challenger Brad Bradford is also against the province intervening in a municipal issue, but agrees the lanes need to come out, as he explained last week.
2: And that's why we're talking about the section on Etobicoke, part of Bloor from Resurrection Road to South Kingsway, where you have 38,490 cars per day and 197 bikes. So you allocated 50% of the space to half a percentage of road users, and that doesn't work.
1: It was the group Cycle Toronto which unsuccessfully took the Ford government to court to try and stop the plan to rip out the bike lanes. Spokesperson Michael Longfield says they are still considering the option of appealing the ruling up to the Supreme Court of Canada. The provincial Tories issued a request for proposals last month, saying they would begin restoring motor vehicle lanes on several of Toronto's busiest corridors, including Bloor West, Yonge Street, University Avenue, Queen's Park, Queen's Park Crescent, and Avenue Road. Meantime, with advance polling wrapped up and 13 days to go until Municipal Election Day, October 26th, a new liaison strategy survey finds Olivia Chow is leading Brad Bradford 51% to 46% among decided and leaning voters, with 3% choosing one of the other 50 candidates trying to unseat Chow. The race divides sharply by housing tenure. Chow leads among renters, while Bradford leads among homeowners. Liaison's David Valentin says Chow is ahead, but Bradford is within 5 points, and both leading candidates have higher shares on this ballot with the suspension of Chris Alexander's campaign. The survey of 1,000 Toronto residents was conducted by phone last Thursday and Friday. Meantime, out west, about 310 advance polling stations open across Alberta later this morning ahead of next Monday's historic vote on the province's place in Canada. Albertans are to begin marking an X on ballots listing 10 questions. The first 9 focus on the Constitution and immigration. The 10th will ask voters whether they want to remain in Canada or hold a second binding vote on quitting Confederation. In arts news, it is an opportunity to enjoy the music of James Bond, performed by the world-renowned Toronto Symphony Orchestra. Conducted by Stephen Reinecke, with the powerhouse vocals of award-winning Lena Hall, 6 decades of 007 are served up, shaken, not stirred, tomorrow and Thursday for 3 shows at Toronto's Roy Thomson Hall. Hall told the new Classical FM why she loves performing the James Bond classics.
3: I think each song has a real character that bleeds through each film. So each film is very different. It has its own vibe. The storylines are different. The characters are different. You know, of course, we have one character who remains the same, which is James Bond.
1: Described as Bond music at its boldest, tailored for Toronto, there's more information about The Music of Bond, jamesbond at tso.ca. On the global markets, following mixed trading on Wall Street Monday, Asian stocks are closed the day mixed as well. European shares are in the green. U.S. futures are mixed, and the Canadian dollar is trading at 70.1 cents U.S. In sports, it was Denmark over Canada 4-3 in a women's international soccer friendly at BMO Field on Thanksgiving Monday. The teams played to a 1-1 draw on Friday in Montreal. Elsewhere, Toronto Maple Leafs visit the Utah Mammoth in Salt Lake City at 9 o'clock tonight after beating the Colorado Avalanche 6-3 on Saturday. The Toronto Raptors play their first preseason game here in the city after matchups in Vancouver and Halifax. Tonight, the Raps host the New York Knicks before visiting the Knicks on Thursday. Baseball playoffs. The visiting Cleveland Guardians recorded a 7-3 win over the Tampa Bay Rays in the opening game of the American League Championship Series. And the Milwaukee Brewers beat the visiting LA Dodgers 7-4 to grab a 2-0 lead in the best-of-seven National League Championship Series. Monday Night Football, the Buffalo Bills outlasted the LA Rams 37-34. It is 6:05, taking a look at your Classical FM weather forecast. It'll be a mix of sun and cloud and showers for your Tuesday, October 13th, with a risk of a storm, a high of 25 degrees. Partly cloudy tonight, still with a chance of showers or a storm, a low of 15. Tomorrow, a mix of sun and cloud and a high of 16. Currently, it is 17 degrees Celsius in Toronto, 16 in Cobourg, 17 in Collingwood. I'm Jeremy Logan. 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

That was the Overture, Variation 16, from J.S. Bach's Goldberg Variations. I love listening to the individual lines in that music. So we've got two voices moving together, then a third joining them before the texture opens out again. There's such pleasure in following that conversation on the clavichord. Welcome to Classical Mornings. At 6:30, we're playing Match the Mezzo. Whoa, tonight's Lottomax jackpot is a record-breaking estimated $85 million, plus an estimated 16 Max Millions prizes of $1 million each and 85 Max Plus prizes of $100,000 each. Guess the word I leave out of a short phrase and we'll give you a $100 Lottomax voucher. That's coming up at 6:30. Lots to give away and lots to enjoy. And now it's time for your breakfast brew with Bach. This morning, we're heading to the Brunca region of southern Costa Rica with a coffee from producer Laika Torres. It's the Milenio variety, red honey processed, grown at an altitude of 1,550 meters. Our friends at Java Roasters describe

There's fruit sweetness and a thick syrupy texture, strawberry sauce, juicy black cherry, and a vanilla soft serve finish. I'm still talking about coffee here. With a little chocolate fudge sweetness lingering afterwards, an inviting cup to ease us into the working week. And we'll stay with that intimate feeling as we turn to Bach's Allegro in E-flat major with Sean Sheba on guitar. Lovely, light music to get our Tuesday underway.

0: Beautiful music there by Claude Debussy. It was a piece called Reverie with pianist Zoltán Kocsis at the piano. As I just said, pianist would make sense if he was a pianist, wouldn't it? We've got at 6:17, we've got music by Couperin coming up. Tendrement from this second concert, The Echoes, with Le Concert des Nations and Manfredo Kramer, violinist.
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Lovely, peaceful music there by François Couperin. The second concert echoes from that. We heard Le Concert des Nations and Manfredo Kramer playing the violin. You could win a night on the town this fall from the new Classical FM. 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Now we're going to turn to the music of Franz Petrini, duo in E-flat major, the Rondo Allegro, with Marianne Nordman playing the harp and Jean-Pierre Rampal, flautist.

Charming music by Franz Petrini, the duo in E-flat major, the Rondo Allegro, with Marianne Nordman playing the harp and Jean-Pierre Rampal playing the flute. It is 6:29 on Classical Mornings. I'm your host, Jean Stillwell. It is time to take a caller to play Match the Mezzo. Tonight's record-breaking Lottomax jackpot is an estimated $85 million, plus 16 Max Millions, plus 85 $100,000 prizes. All you have to do is get

Guess the word that I leave out of a phrase, and we'll give you a $100 Lotto Max voucher. The number to call is 416-507-9894 during this piece by Joseph Haydn, the Symphony No. 16 in B-flat major. We're going to hear the opening movement with Toronto Camerata and Kevin Mallon conducting.

0: we had a brother duo there. We had Johann Michael Haydn, the Divertimento in G major, the presto section, with Deutsche Kammerakademie Neuss and Johannes Gritzky conducting. And a lovely piece of music there. And his brother was prior to that, Joseph Haydn. Symphony number 16 in B flat major. Toronto Camerata was playing with Kevin Mallon conducting. It is 6:35 on Classical Mornings, where we are playing Match the Mezzo. With us on the phone right now is Jesse in Toronto. Good morning, Jesse.
1: Good morning, Jean. How are you?
0: I'm terrific, thanks. How about yourself?
1: I'm doing great, thank you.
0: Seems like a while since we've spoken with you. Are you good?
1: Oh, yes, doing good.
0: Good. I'm so glad to hear that. Are you all set to play Match the Mezzo?
1: Yes, I'm ready.
0: Okay. The word to match is turkey. Turkey blank. Please choose from one of these three options. Is it turkey sandwich, turkey casserole, or turkey dressing?
1: Let's go with turkey sandwich.
0: I would too. Listen, right on, man.
1: Yes.
0: Congratulations. With a little bit of cranberry sauce in there. Oh my gosh, it's so fantastic.
1: Oh, well, yeah, that's right. Yeah.
0: Oh yeah. Do you like turkey sandwiches?
1: Yes, I do, especially after Thanksgiving. It's a good way to use the leftovers.
0: Exactly. That was what I was thinking. So you have won a $100 Lotomax voucher. And what that means is you are in like Flint there for an opportunity to win an estimated $85 million plus 16 max millions plus 85 $100,000 prizes. What would you do if you won that, Jesse?
1: Well, it's such an amazing amount of money. I donate to a lot of charities, and I'd buy like a mansion with a fountain in front and a recital room and a swimming pool and you name it. Bowling alley as well.
0: Bowling alley, fabulous. What a great idea. Jesse, thanks so much for playing. Our fingers are crossed for you. And, even if you just won $100,000, that would be fabulous, wouldn't it?
1: Oh, yeah, for sure. Yeah, that would be nice.
0: Okay. Thanks for calling in and playing, Jesse.
1: Okay. Have a good day, Jean.
0: You too. Bye-bye.
1: Thank you. Bye.

0: Ah, wonderfully cheerful music there by Antonio Vivaldi. The Concerto in A Minor with Avi Avital playing the mandolin and the Venice Baroque Orchestra. It's 6:47 on Classical Mornings. I'm Jean Stillwell. We've got music by Gabriel Fauré on the way. The Piano Quartet, number one. We're going to hear the Scherzo Allegro Vivace, so basically a lively piece, with Isaac Stern, violinist, Jamie Loredo, violist, Yo-Yo Ma, cellist, and Emmanuel Axe at the piano.
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0: Renaissance music by John Dowland, Queen Elizabeth, her galliard. Paul Odette played the lute. It is almost 7 o'clock. Here's Jeremy Logan with the 7 o'clock news.
1: Thank you, Jean. And good morning. I am Jeremy Logan with your 7 o'clock news on the new Classical FM. Where it is 7 o'clock right now. You can reasonably expect a mix of sun and cloud and showers for your Tuesday, October 13th, with the risk of a thunderstorm, a high of 25 degrees. Right now it is 18 degrees Celsius in Toronto. In the news, with just under 2 weeks until Election Day, a new poll shows Toronto's tight mayoral race could hinge on voter turnout in all corners of the city. A new liaison strategy survey finds the gap is closing between the two main candidates, with 4 points between them. Of all voters, 42% intend to vote for Olivia Chow, compared with 38% for Brad Bradford. About 16% of voters are undecided. Among decided and leaning voters, 51% would cast a ballot for Chow if the election were held today, compared with 46% for Bradford. One dynamic that could determine the winner is differences observed in Toronto's neighborhoods. Chow continues to garner more support downtown, while Bradford is more popular in Etobicoke. But it is a much closer race in North York and Scarborough, with Chow ahead in North York and Bradford ahead in Scarborough. Both Chow and Bradford were in Scarborough on Thanksgiving Monday, with Bradford claiming his transit plans for East Toronto are paramount.
2: The Eglinton East Scarborough LRT will be my top transit priority, not just for Scarborough, but for the whole city. And it was unfortunate that Mayor Chow dropped that off of the docket a little bit earlier this year, but it's my number one priority. We're also going to make it a little bit easier for people to get around, rationalizing some of the red bus lanes, removing the ones that are no longer needed or maybe haven't been as effective.
1: While Chow was touting her track record of helping the elderly age in their homes and neighborhoods longer. Amid this, both Olivia Chow and Brad Bradford have spoken out against the Doug Ford PC's plan to begin dismantling bike lanes on Bloor West between Islington and Royal York today. But Bradford has made the case and the promise that he would take those ones out if he becomes mayor, saying only 0.5% of the road users are taking up 50% of the road space in that stretch of Bloor West. According to a cycling advocacy group, some 1,000 cyclists are expected to show up today to try to disrupt construction crews' efforts to rip out the bike lanes on Bloor West. In other news, amid a growing backlash, Donald Trump is arguing for his agreement on diesel with Russian leader Vladimir Putin. ABC News White House correspondent Mary Bruce with the story.
3: President Trump defending his new deal with Vladimir Putin to suspend sanctions and buy Russian diesel, with diesel prices hitting record highs since Trump launched his war on Iran.
4: Anything that can help our farmers, our ranches, I like.
3: But economists say the president's deal with Putin is unlikely to make a meaningful difference in the price of diesel here at home. Ukrainian President Zelensky calls the agreement, quote, weak.
1: Mary Bruce reporting. And after Trump posted on his Truth Social site, Russia and Ukraine have both agreed to stop attacking each other's energy infrastructure, calling it a, quote, energy ceasefire, there is no evidence to suggest such a ceasefire exists. Well, dozens of Canadian academics are among an international group of scientists calling for better containment measures for artificial intelligence models. Since the summer, OpenAI, Anthropic, Meta, and Google have all disclosed that their models hacked other organizations. The letter says, unless immediate changes are made to how AI is developed and deployed, such incidents will continue, and future incidents will be much more damaging to exposed critical infrastructure. The scientists, including Nobel laureate and U of T professor emeritus Jeffrey Hinton, say there is a need for more research on AI safety and an emphasis on containment technologies and procedures.

0: On the world markets, Asian stocks were mixed to end Tuesday trading. European shares are in the green, while U.S. futures are mixed. The Canadian dollar is trading at 70 cents U.S. In sports, all 32 NHL teams are in action today with three games in Canada, while the Toronto Maple Leafs visit the Utah Mammoth. The Toronto Raptors host the New York Knicks at Scotiabank in one of five NBA preseason games on tonight's schedule. In tennis, Canada's own Félix Auger-Aliassime will try to advance to the men's quarterfinals at the Shanghai Masters late tonight or early tomorrow our time. The Montreal native, who is seeded fourth, faces Casper Ruud of Norway, the number 20 seed. And in the Major League Baseball playoffs, the Cleveland Guardians look to take a 2-0 lead in the best-of-seven American League Championship Series tonight when they face the Tampa Bay Rays at Tropicana Field. And the Milwaukee Brewers have a 2-0 lead for their trip to California for Game 3 against the World Series champion LA Dodgers. It is 7:05, taking a look at your classical FM weather forecast. It'll be a mix of sun and cloud and showers for your Tuesday, October 13th, with the risk of a storm, a high of 25 degrees. Partly cloudy tonight, still chance of showers or a storm, a low of 15. Tomorrow, a sun-cloud mix and a high of 16. Currently, it is 18 degrees Celsius in Toronto, 16 in Coburg, 17 degrees in Collingwood. I'm Jeremy Logan. 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

A jaw-dropping performance by James Ennis, playing Paganini's Caprice No. 1 in E major. Paganini knew just how far he could push a violinist, and those quick bouncing arpeggios certainly kept the bow busy. Welcome to the 7 o'clock hour of Classical Mornings. I'm Jean Stilwell on the new Classical FM. The Quiz of the Bumblebees coming up at 7:30. You'll receive one Classical FM coffee mug just for calling in and playing, and two mugs if you get five or more questions right. We have plenty of beautiful music ahead. Right now, here are Jennifer Schwartz and Laurie Gemmell, both on harp, playing the final allegro from the Grand Duet by Welsh composer John Thomas.

0: wonderful harp piece there. John Thomas's grand duet, The Final Allegro, with Jennifer Schwartz and Lori Gemmell playing harps. It is 7:16 on Classical Mornings. I'm your host, Jean Stillwell. We've got music coming up in just a few minutes by Beethoven, the Moonlight Sonata, the Andante section with the Piano Sonata number 14 in C-sharp minor, and Jonathan Biss is at the piano. But almost more importantly, it is time for our Fall Arts Giveaway, a night out on the town. Be the fifth caller to give us a call at 416-507-9894 to win two tickets to the new Classical FM presentation of the Music Toronto concert Quatuor Danel at the Jane Mallet Theatre on October 22nd at 7:30 p.m.
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And that was music by Beethoven. We heard music from the Piano Sonata number 14 in C sharp minor, the Moonlight Sonata, with Jonathan Biss at the piano. It's 7:25 on Classical Mornings. Hey, Vanessa in Toronto called in when she heard me ask for the fifth caller to win a night out in the town, our fall arts giveaway. Two tickets to the new Classical FM presentation of the Music Toronto concert Quatuor Danel at the Jane Mallet Theatre on October 22nd at 7:30 p.m. And we'll be doing that all week, I must say. And but now I'm going to tell you about the National Ballet, because they've got a fabulous season coming up. The official we are the official radio sponsor of the new the National Ballet of Canada's 26-27 season at the Four Seasons Centre for the Performing Arts. The next ballet is Romeo and Juliet, opens October 31st and runs until November 8th. That opens their season. Shakespeare's Verona comes to life in bustling street scenes, fierce duels, and the tenderness of Romeo and Juliet's forbidden love, as the National Ballet of Canada presents John Cranko's Romeo and Juliet for the first time since 2009, a fitting revival of a landmark production in honor of the company's 75th anniversary. Mm-mm-mm. And now we're going to turn to the music of Christoph Philibald von Gluck, The Dance of the Blessed Spirits from Orfeo and Eurydice, with Nora Schulman flautist and Judy Lohmann playing the harp.

Beautiful music there by Christoph Willibald von Gluck, The Dance of the Blessed Spirits from Orfeo and Euridice, with Nora Schulman playing the flute and Judy Lohmann the harp. It's 7:31 now on Classical Mornings. I'm your host, Jean Stillwell. It is time to take a caller to play the quiz of the Bumblebee. Just for calling in and playing, you get one Classical FM coffee mug. And if you get five or more questions right, you get two mugs. Give us a call at 416-507-9894.

0: Well, that was terrific fun. Antonio Carlos Jobim's Felicidad with Jason Vio playing the guitar. It is 7:37 on Classical Mornings, where we are playing the Quiz of the Bumblebee. And with us on the phone this morning is Gianluca in Vaughan. Good morning, Gianluca.
1: Good morning, Jean. How are you?
0: Terrific, thank you. How about you?
1: Wonderful. Thanks for the asking.
0: Did you have a good long weekend?
1: But, you know, it was a great long weekend, but it's always too short, right?
0: always. So understanding of what you just said. Are you all set to play the Quiz of the Bumblebee?
1: I certainly am.
0: Okay, let's go. Was Mozart best known as an opera singer or a composer?
1: Oh, a composer, of course.
0: Number two, what instrument did Nicola Paganini play?
1: Guitar and violino.
0: Oh, interesting.
1: Yes.
0: Did Antonio Carlos Jobim compose Felicidad?
1: Yes.
0: Number four, which Gershwin brother wrote the lyrics, George or Ira?
1: Ira.
0: Well done. Five, did Francis Poulenc play the piano or the cello?
1: I'm going to go with cello.
0: Number six, true or false, Schubert composed more than 600 songs. True or false?
1: True.
0: Isn't that amazing? Number seven, is Wagner's Lohengrin part of the Ring cycle?
1: Yes.
0: Well, you know what? You got 5 out of 7. It is not part of the Ring cycle, but you did a fabulous job. That was a tricky question. Because, you know, it could have been. It was probably right next door to the Ring cycle, I'm sure of it. But and the other one you did not get was Francis Poulenc. He played the piano. But otherwise, you got the rest right, and I was very impressed, I must say. Well done.
1: Wonderful. So am I.
0: So that means you got 2 Classical FM coffee mugs. So congratulations.
1: Wonderful.
0: Gianluca, I want to thank you so much for calling in and playing today.
1: Oh, you got a great show there.
0: Thank you. Thank you so much. We appreciate that. Okay. Bye-bye.
1: Bye-bye. Thank you.

0: music by Tommaso Albinoni, the opening movement from the Concerto No. 7 in A major with I Musici, and before that, Tchaikovsky's String Quartet No. 1, the finale with the Ying Quartet. It's now 7:48, and I'm Jean Stillwell. We've got some George and Ira Gershwin coming up, a medley. Someone to Watch Over Me, I've Got a Crush on You, all kinds of stuff in there. With the New York Philharmonic and Zubin Mehta conducting.
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2: Or you could win tickets to Vivaldi's Four Seasons at Roy Thomson Hall. 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She will also premiere The Four Seasons of Quebec by François Dampierre. That's a total of 12 seasons in one concert.
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0: Humane Society find homes for unwanted dogs, cats, birds, rabbits, and more. 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And now here's Jeremy Logan with the 8 o'clock news.
1: Thank you, Jean. And good morning. I am Jeremy Logan with your 8 o'clock news on the New Classical FM, where it is 8 o'clock right now. A mix of some sun and some cloud and definitely some showers for your Tuesday, October 13th, with the risk of a thunderstorm and a high of 25 degrees. Right now, it is 19 and soggy in Toronto. In the news, cycling advocates are planning a disruptive demonstration today when construction crews begin dismantling bike lanes on Bloor West between Islington and Royal York. Jeffrey Berkerich of a group called Advocacy for Respect for Cyclists says about 1,000 cyclists will show up to disrupt or try to make it difficult for the bike lanes to be removed. Incumbent Mayor Olivia Chow is calling the Ford government's decision to remove the bike lanes outrageous, saying the provincial government is overstepping its mandate. Maine mayoral challenger Brad Bradford is also against the province intervening in a municipal issue, but agrees the lanes need to come out, as he explained last week.
2: And that's why we're talking about the section on Etobicoke, part of Bloor from Resurrection Road to South Kingsway, where you have 38,490 cars per day and 197 bikes. So you allocated 50% of the space to half a percentage of road users, and that doesn't work.
1: It was the group Cycle Toronto which unsuccessfully took the Ford government to court to try and stop the plan to rip out the bike lanes. Spokesperson Michael Longfield says they are still considering the option of appealing the ruling up to the Supreme Court of Canada. The provincial Tories issued a request for proposals last month, saying they would begin restoring motor vehicle lanes on several of Toronto's busiest corridors, including Bloor West, Yonge Street, University Avenue, Queen's Park, Queen's Park Crescent, and Avenue Road. Meantime, with advance polling wrapped up and 13 days to go until Municipal Election Day, October 26th, a new liaison strategy survey finds Olivia Chow is leading Brad Bradford 51% to 46% among decided and leaning voters, with 3% choosing one of the other 50 candidates trying to unseat Chow. The race divides sharply by housing tenure. Chow leads among renters, while Bradford leads among homeowners. Liaison's David Valentin says Chow is ahead, but Bradford is within 5 points, and both leading candidates have higher shares on this ballot with the suspension of Chris Alexander's campaign. The survey of 1,000 Toronto residents was conducted by phone last Thursday and Friday. Meanwhile, we've learned 222,000 Toronto voters cast ballots in the 6 days of advance polling. To put that in perspective, that's 10% of eligible voters and almost 100,000 more than the mayoral by-election of 2023. The biggest turnouts were in the wards of Eglinton Lawrence, St. Paul's, and Etobicoke Centre. Amid this, out west, about 310 advance polling stations open across Alberta later this morning ahead of next Monday's historic vote on the province's place in Canada. Albertans are to begin marking an X on ballots listing 10 questions. The first 9 focus on the Constitution and immigration. The 10th will ask voters whether they want to remain in Canada or hold a second binding vote on quitting Confederation. In arts and entertainment, it is an opportunity to enjoy the music of James Bond performed by the world-renowned Toronto Symphony Orchestra. Conducted by Stephen Reinecke with the powerhouse vocals of Tony Award-winning Lena Hall, 6 decades of 007 are served up, shaken, not stirred, tomorrow and Thursday for 3 shows at Toronto's Roy Thomson Hall. Hall told the New Classical FM why she loves performing the James Bond classics.
3: I think each song has a real character that bleeds through each film. So each film is very different. It has its own vibe. The storylines are different. The characters are different. You know, of course, we have one character who remains the same, which is James Bond.
1: Described as Bond music at its boldest, tailored for Toronto, there's more information about the music of Bond, James Bond, at tso.ca. On the global markets, Asian stocks closed the day mixed. European shares are in the green, while U.S. futures are mixed. The Canadian dollar is trading at 70.2 cents U.S. In sports, the Toronto Maple Leafs visit the Utah Mammoth in Salt Lake City tonight at 9 after beating the Colorado Avalanche 6-3 on Saturday. The Toronto Raptors play their first preseason game here in the city after matchups in Vancouver and Halifax. Tonight, the Raps host the New York Knicks before visiting the Knicks on Thursday. And baseball playoffs, the visiting Cleveland Guardians recorded a 7-3 win over the Tampa Bay Rays in the opening game of the ALCA. And the Milwaukee Brewers beat the visiting LA Dodgers 7-4 to grab a 2-0 lead in the best-of-seven NLCS. It is 8:05, taking a look at your Classical FM weather forecast. It'll be a mix of sun and clouds and showers for your Tuesday, October 13th, with the risk of a storm and a high of 25 degrees. Partly cloudy tonight, still with the chance of showers or a storm, a low of 15. Tomorrow, a mix of sun and cloud and a high of 16. Currently, it is 19 degrees Celsius in Toronto, 16 in Cobourg, 17 in Collingwood. I'm Jeremy Logan. 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

That was the Scherzo section from Schubert's Symphony No. 6 in C major with the Vancouver Radio Orchestra conducted by Mario Bernardi. It's known as the Little C major to distinguish it from his later much larger Great C major symphony. A little symphony with plenty of personality. Welcome to the 8 o'clock hour of Classical Mornings. I'm Jean Stillwell on the new Classical FM. Our arts update is coming up at 8:30. We're fortunate to have such a rich arts community here in Toronto. And across the GTA, there's always something to see, hear, and explore. I look forward to sharing a little of that with you this morning. But first, how about some music? Nicola Mateus's title translates roughly as Various Caprices on the Old Saraband, a dance pattern given some imaginative twists. Christina Prats-Costa is the violinist, joined by Nachmed Faramont on percussion, Joseph Phillips on viola da gamba, Lucas Harris on guitar, and Esmeral Enrique on castanets, with whom I had the pleasure of studying that wonderful instrument. I was dreadful, but she was fabulous. Here's Matei's Divers Bizarre Sopra la Vecchia Sarabanda.

0: lovely music by Nicola Mateis, Diverse Pizzare Sopra la Vecchia Sarabanda, Various Caprice on the Old Saraband. Esmeralda Enriquez was the castanet player, Nachmed Faramond percussion, Christina Prats Costa violinist, Joseph Phillips viola da gamba, and Lucas Harris playing the guitar. It is 8:18 on Classical Mornings. I'm Jean Stillwell, and he is Tommy Halleck from Tom's Place. Good morning, Tom.
1: Good morning, Jean. We had a fabulous Thanksgiving.
0: Woohoo!
1: My wife made a feast.
0: Aww.
1: And she packed a lot of food for all the kids and all the grandchildren.
0: Nice.
1: We had a fabulous day. My wife worked tirelessly to make sure that the family stays together and celebrates together. We don't close a lot of days of the year, mm-hmm. and Thanksgiving is one of those days that the stories close. My sister came.
0: Nice.
1: All of my grandchildren. One son couldn't make it because he was extremely busy. Mm-hmm. He felt very bad, but we visited him.
0: Ah,
1: family is very important to us.
0: Sure.
1: We closed the store. And I tell you, Donna's true, I did not miss it as much as I used to in the past.
0: Okay.
1: Because the grandchildren, I'm having so much fun with them.
0: Lovely.
1: And they're so important in our lives.
0: Yes.
1: But at the same token, I have thousands and thousands of beautiful suits that have to be sold. Fabulous sport jackets. And there's a group of suits that we got in that are Super 100, Super 120s, with a real chess piece. A real chess piece.
0: Ooh, nice.
1: And I'm going to sell it only for $450.
0: Wow.
1: It's the greatest value that we've ever given.
0: Wow.
1: Cashmere sweaters at $199.
0: Beautiful.
1: So as you see, now that I'm back, the prices and the quality is even lower. Thank you, and happy Thanksgiving Day after.
0: Happy Thanksgiving Day after to you too, Tom. That's wonderful. And Tom's wife, boy, she works tirelessly to keep Tom safe and healthy and going, and the whole family. That's what Thanksgiving is for Tom, giving. And speaking of giving, Tom's got thousands of suits that he's practically giving away at $450. And those cashmere sweaters, over just over $100. What the heck? 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Get yourself down to Tom's Place, deep in the heart of Kensington Market, at 190 Baldwin Street. Tom's Place. He's going to suit you.
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Bach, the final allegro from the Concerto for Two Harpsichords in F Major, with Musiker Etienne Köln and Andreas Steyer playing the harpsichord, as well as Robert Hill also playing the harpsichord. It is 8:28 on Classical Mornings. I'm Jean Stillwell. 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And you could win an incredible seven-night all-inclusive Sunwing vacation for two to the Hotel Rio Flamingos in Puerto Vallarta, Mexico. 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And now we're going to have music by Richard Wagner from Lohengrin, Elsa's Procession to the Cathedral, with the Canadian National Brass Project and James Somerville conducting.

Well, that was What a Wonderful World by Weiss and Thiel with the Johann Strauss Orchestra conducted by André Rieu. Before that, Richard Wagner's Lohengrin, Elsa's Procession to the Cathedral with the Canadian National Brass Project and James Somerville conducting. And now it is time for your arts update. Art with Heart returns for its 33rd year on Monday, October 19th at 6.

election as a member of the curatorial committee. And he joins us at 9:20 this morning to talk about Art with Heart, the art and the people it supports. Next, Toronto International Festival of Authors. That returns October 28th through November 1st at Victoria University in the University of Toronto with author conversations, readings, and masterclasses. Guests include Anne-Marie MacDonald, Patrick DeWitt, and Dave Eggers, author of A Heartbreaking Work of Staggering Genius. Eggers will talk about his new novel, Contrapposto, which explores friendship and the lifelong pursuit of art. For more information, visit festivalofauthors.ca. And next, there's a free lunchtime taste of Opera Italia this Thursday, October 15th at noon, as part of the Canadian Opera Company's free concert series. Soloists and artists of Italia Ballet will present stage excerpts from Charpentier's The Descent of Orpheus, the story of Orpheus's journey to the underworld to rescue his beloved Eurydice. It takes place at the Richard Bradshaw Amphitheatre at the Four Seasons Centre, which I love that space. It's one of my favourites for the performing arts. 145 Queen Street West at University Avenue. Admission is free, but advance registration is encouraged. 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And that is our arts update for this morning.

0: What a marvelous piece of music that is. Frédéric Chopin's Waltz in E-flat major. Ingrid Fleeter was at the piano. And before that, J.S. Bach's Concerto for Oboe and Violin in C minor, the final Allegro with Julia Fischer, violinist, Andrei Rubstov, oboist, and the Academy of St. Martin in the Fields. It is 8:51 on Classical Mornings. I'm Jean Stillwell. More great music is on the way. Please do stay with us.
1: 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Our major fall giveaway continues, A Night on the Town. And this week, your chance at tickets to the Four Seasons at Roy Thomson Hall. And new music this week with Norwegian soprano Lisa Davidson performing Verdi and Belgian cellist Camille Thomas dives into the repertoire of Philip Glass. All that and 4 hours of the world's most beautiful music. Perfect for a Tuesday drive. Join me, Mark Wigmore, 3 to 7 p.m. on The Oasis.
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14: 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Introduced in 1952, OAS was designed to ensure that no senior would face old age and poverty, but decades

0: Later, CARP members tell us loud and clear, OAS is not keeping up. 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Canada cannot and should not make cuts to this program, even in the face of rising government deficits and tariff threats. More than just a pension, OAS is a promise that Canada will protect its seniors from poverty and neglect, a promise that CARP demands be kept. CARP will continue to fight for OAS to be strengthened and protected for all older Canadians. 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

0: movie music by Joe Hisaishi from the 1989 Japanese animated movie A Town with an Ocean View from Kiki's Delivery Service. And now we're going to turn to Jeremy Logan with the 9 o'clock news.
1: Thank you, Jean. And good morning. I am Jeremy Logan with your 9 o'clock news on the New Classical FM. Where it is 9 o'clock right now. Eventually, you're going to have a mix of sun and cloud somewhere in there, but lots of showers for the time being for your Tuesday, October 13th, with the risk of a storm and a high of 25 degrees. Right now, it is 19 degrees Celsius in Toronto. In the news, advanced voting in Toronto for the coming municipal election was much more popular than in previous city elections. 222,000 Toronto residents turned out to cast ballots over the 6 days ending Sunday night, which is about 10% of the electorate and nearly 100,000 more than in the 2023 Toronto mayoral by-election. With just under 2 weeks until election day,

0: Tuesday, October 26th, a new liaison strategy survey finds the gap is closing between the two main candidates. Of all voters, 42% intend to vote for Olivia Chow, compared with 38% for Brad Bradford. About 16% of voters are still undecided. Among decided and leaning voters, 51% would cast a ballot for Chow if the election were held today, compared with 46% for Bradford. Chow continues to garner more support downtown, while Bradford is more popular in Etobicoke. But it is a much closer race in North York and Scarborough, with Chow ahead in North York and Bradford ahead in Scarborough. Both Chow and Bradford were in Scarborough on Thanksgiving Monday, with Bradford claiming his transit plans for East Toronto are paramount.
1: The Eglinton East Scarborough LRT will be my top transit priority, not just for Scarborough, but for the whole city. And it was unfortunate that Mayor Chow dropped that off of the docket a little bit earlier this year, but it's my number one priority. We're also going to make it a little bit easier for people to get around, rationalizing some of the red bus lanes, removing the ones that are no longer needed or maybe haven't been as effective.
0: While Chow was touting her track record of helping the elderly age in their homes and neighborhoods longer. Meantime, both Olivia Chow and Brad Bradford have spoken out against the Doug Ford PC's plan to begin dismantling bike lanes on Bloor West between Islington and Royal York today. But Bradford has made the case and the promise that he would take those ones out if he becomes mayor, saying only 0.5% of the road users are taking up 50% of the road space in that stretch of Bloor West. According to a cycling advocacy group, some 1,000 cyclists are expected to show up today to try to disrupt construction crews' efforts to rip out the bike lanes on Bloor West. In other news, decision makers at Canada's Wonderland have closed two roller coasters out of an abundance of caution after a deadly incident at a Six Flags park near Atlanta, Georgia. In a statement, a spokesperson for the Vaughan Amusement Park confirms that both the Behemoth and Leviathan are currently closed out of an abundance of caution. The closure comes after one person died and several others were injured in an incident on Monday at Six Flags Over Georgia, located just northwest of Atlanta. More from reporter Faith Abube.
2: It's unclear what led to the deadly incident. In a statement to ABC News, a park spokesperson saying, quote, the park team and local authorities responded immediately, adding, we're deeply saddened by the guest incident, and our thoughts and heartfelt condolences are with the guest's family, friends, and loved ones.
0: Faith Abube reporting. The ride in question, the Goliath, reaches up to 200 feet in the air and speeds up to 70 miles an hour. Well, dozens of Canadian academics are among an international group of scientists calling for better containment measures for artificial intelligence models. Since the summer, OpenAI, Anthropic, Meta, and Google have all disclosed that their models hacked other organizations. The letter says unless immediate changes are made to how AI is developed and deployed, such incidents will continue and future incidents will be much more damaging to exposed critical infrastructure. The scientists, including Nobel laureate and U of T professor emeritus Jeffrey Hinton, say there is a need for more research on AI safety and an emphasis on containment technologies and procedures. On the world markets, Asian stocks were mixed to end Tuesday trading. European shares are in the green, while U.S. futures are mixed. The Canadian dollar is trading at 70.1 cents U.S. It is 9:05, taking a look at your classical FM weather forecast. It'll be a mix of sun and cloud and lots of showers for your Tuesday, October 13th, with the risk of a thunderstorm and a high of 25 degrees. Partly cloudy tonight, still with a chance of showers or a storm, a low of 15. Tomorrow, a sun-cloud mix and a high of 16. Currently, it is 19 degrees Celsius in Toronto, 17 in Cobourg, and 17 degrees in Collingwood. 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

That was John Williams' magnificent theme from Jurassic Park, the film that first brought those dinosaurs to our screens in 1993. Williams himself conducted the Vienna Philharmonic at that performance, recorded in January 2020, when he made his debut with the orchestra. Quite a meeting of musical worlds. Welcome to the final hour of Classical Mornings. I'm Jean Stillwell on the new Classical FM. At 9:20 this morning, Toronto photographer Jonathan Bright joins us to talk about Art with Heart, the annual charity auction in support of Casey House. But first, let's turn to Robert Farnon's Westminster Waltz with the New London Orchestra, conducted by Ronald Corp.

0: lovely music by Robert Farnon, the Westminster Waltz, with the New London Orchestra and Ronald Corp conducting. It's 9:15 on Classical Mornings. I'm Jean Stillwell. We've got music by Franz Schubert coming up, the Minuetto from the Violin Sonata in G Minor, with Alina Ibrahimova, violinist, and Cedric Tibagian at the piano.
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0: Wonderful music by Franz Schubert, the Minuetto from the Violin Sonata in G Minor, with Alina Ibrahimova, violinist, and Cedric Tibagian at the piano. I'm Jean Stillwell on Classical Mornings. Contemporary Canadian art brings people together next Monday, October 19th, evening, for Art with Heart, the annual charity auction supporting Casey House and its care for people living with and at risk of HIV. Now in its 33rd year, the event features 76 works by established and emerging artists. Our guest, Toronto photographer Jonathan Bright, helped select this year's collection as a member of the curatorial committee. He's also donating a photograph of his own called We Were Here, taken inside a little church off the coast of Newfoundland. Jonathan, welcome to Classical Mornings.
1: Thank you very much for having me.
0: It's a real pleasure to have you with us.
1: That's my pleasure.
0: Let's begin with your photograph. So, We Were Here. You took it inside a church on one of the little Fogo Islands in Newfoundland. Tell us about finding that place and what made you want to photograph it.
1: Well, there's something about windows that has been attracting me for a long time. And of course, I don't mean the operating system. I mean the thing that we look through that both mediates and constricts our view, and reflections in windows, and the view through certain windows has always captured my attention. And this particular window is very frosty. It's almost painterly in terms of the view that you see through the window. Mm-hmm. But more than that, the frame around it has names from 100, 150 years ago etched in the wood. Mm-hmm. And the frame hasn't been updated. And it's just been this beautiful collection of the people who have been in that spot, mm-hmm. a very remote spot in the Northern Atlantic, for over a century. It was one of those moments where I thought, I need to capture this.
0: It's an important part of history too, isn't it?
1: It is. It's St. Anne's Catholic Church. It was built many years ago. It's still operating as a church today. Every year, the bishop goes and says a mass once a year, and the people of Fogo Island go over and join him. And it's a beautiful part of Canada's history.
0: A wonderful piece to have in one's home as well.
1: Well, hopefully, yes.
0: What brought you to Casey House and Art with Heart, and why did you want to become involved?
1: Well, Casey House is an extremely important organization in Toronto. I think it does some really remarkable work, mm-hmm. and it's unique in its field, not just in Canada, but around the world. It really is a world leader in what it does. But what brought me to the house was actually the art. I'm not an artist by training. I'm a lawyer by training and by practice, but I have a very creative side and have been an appreciator and a collector of art alongside my wife for many years. And it really is the foremost collection of contemporary art. You know, I say that taking my own piece out of it for a moment, because I, you know, trying not necessarily to put myself in the same shoes as Charles Pachter and mm-hmm. Kent Monkman and Douglas Copeland, whose pieces we've had many years over, and again this year. But because it supports such

0: wonderful charity, and also brings together some of the finest artists, both emerging and established in Canada, it really is a wonderful opportunity to explore and enjoy the best of current Canadian art.
1: Now, when there's a viewing on the 15th and the 16th.
0: There is.
1: And will you be there at that viewing? Will you? Because I know you were part of the curatorial committee. And so would you be there to talk to people about the work?
0: I may. Certainly other members of the curatorial committee will as well. Naturally we'll be there on the 19th as well, of course, if people, when they're in attendance, want to talk about the art. But absolutely, there will be people from the committee there. It's at Cowley Abbott up in Summerhill in the evenings of the 15th and the 16th to view the entire collection before the auction on Monday.
1: So with so much Canadian art to choose from, what are you looking for and how do you bring those different works together?
0: Well, the committee is a number of gallerists, artists, collectors, and just people who have lots of experience in the art world. We all bring something different to the table. But it's funny that you ask how we bring it all together, because each year seems to show a certain feeling. This year we have a very atmospheric collection of art. It's very colorful and it's quite moving, but it's also very atmospheric. Last year was very whimsical. We had lots of whimsy in our art. Mm-hmm. And it might just be a mood in the committee, but it also is what people on the committee are thinking about and being drawn to. We have 400, 450 submissions every year, and we whittle it down to 75, 76.
1: How long does that take to whittle?
0: It's months. Yeah. It's looking at pieces in person and then talking about them and debating them, and many times having some strong conversations, and we have 76 that we think are very, very, very beautiful.
1: That's quite a commitment for you.
0: It's a lot of work, but again, I'm thrilled to be able to donate my time and then also a piece this year to the house.
1: And for a very important cause.
0: Absolutely. Mm.
1: Now, for someone who's never attended Art with Heart, take us into the room and what we can expect from the reception and viewing to the moment the bidding begins.
0: Oh, it's fantastic. So there's two sides. There's a live auction and a silent auction. The silent auction is going on the whole time. And when you bid on the silent auction, you see on a screen your name and you can sort of see it roll, and then there's some silent competition in the room between people whose names go back and forth. And all the while, there's 50 pieces being auctioned by some of the finest art auctioneers in the country, Perry Tung being one of them, who's at Cowley Abbott. And it's just a lot of fun. There's lots of energy in the room. The food and wine is flowing. People are there to have a good time. People are very well dressed. And it's an exciting evening to celebrate beauty and art and the joie de vivre that comes with those two things.
1: So forgive my naivety here, but you say there's a silent auction and a live auction. Well, what if people are there for the live auction and they're missing out on all the silent pieces?
0: Well, the silent auction is online.
1: Okay.
0: So, and this is actually a good point for your listeners, to the extent that they can't make it to Toronto on the 19th, they can participate in the silent auction online from anywhere.
1: Okay.
0: You go to artwithheart.ca.
1: Oh, that's great.
0: You can take a look at the pieces online, and you can begin bidding, I believe, before the auction even begins on the 19th.
1: Okay. So I expect that since this you're coming from an artistic perspective and a curatorial perspective, then you aren't really that, are you that knowledgeable about HIV and the hospitals and what it goes on?
0: That's not my bailiwick.
1: That's right.
0: There's some extraordinarily brilliant people at the hospital, and I know that they're expanding, and I know that they're extremely grateful for the $17 million that Art with Heart has raised for them over the years.
1: Isn't that fantastic?
0: It's wonderful. And last year, 1.4 in 1 year alone, we were very happy with that.
1: Mm.
0: But in terms of technical scientific questions, I'll revert to my grade 10 self and say, I really don't think I should be pursuing that.
1: And so in terms of where the money raised by Art with Heart goes and how it supports inpatient and outpatient programs, that's just basically I'm telling you, or you know, that you are unable to elaborate on that because yours is an artistic perspective?
0: Mine is an artistic perspective, absolutely.
1: Okay.
0: I mean,
1: good
0: I can say that the hospital has expanded recently to support local members of the community as outpatients, and not just basically expanding away from the HIV focus that they have to actually provide really solid community service and community support mm-hmm. from a medical perspective. Mm-hmm. And in large part, that was based on the funds raised in the last couple of years by Art with Heart. So we're really quite happy about that. Mm-hmm, yes. Mm-hmm.
1: And we've also been reading about the ways mental health and stable housing and access to food affect someone's ability to look after themselves. And also, I should think that one of the most important things is to treat people with respect and dignity, and that these things, this fundraising, can really help just simply in that.
0: That's entirely it. Yeah. Mm-hmm. Yeah.
1: All right, let's go back to the art. So are there pieces that you think are particularly exciting and you'd want people to know about?
0: There are many. Mm-hmm. I know that we are limited on time, but if I could mention one painting, one photograph, they're both in the silent auction, so listeners can bid on these from afar. Diego de la Rosa is a Venezuelan Torontonian who paints some really stunning pieces about the immigrant experience. They usually combine Venezuelan themes and Torontonian themes, and this year he has a Venezuelan man emerging from the jungle into the Toronto winter.
1: Oh.
0: And it's a really beautiful, I would almost call it a thematic gradient of mm-hmm. a piece. Lovely. And then further on in the silent auction, Chris Robinson, who's a local Toronto photographer, who does extraordinarily interesting cinematic wide photographs that are really landscape panoramic, and they capture tiny little moments in a life on the street side or in a grocery store parking lot or what have you, and they're, he has a wonderful eye, and I certainly will be bidding on both of those pieces. So feel free to compete from afar, please.
1: Fantastic. Well, Jonathan, I want to thank you for joining us this morning.
0: Thank you very much for having me.
1: Jonathan Bright is a photographer, contributing artist, and member of the Art with Heart Curatorial Committee. Art with Heart takes place next Monday, October 19th, at Toronto's Royal York Hotel. The reception and viewing begin at 6, followed by the live auction at 7:30. Tickets are $300. There's also a free public viewing at Cowley Abbott Fine Art this Thursday and Friday, October 15th and 16th. 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Thanks, Jonathan.
0: Thank you very much.

0: Wonderful music by Handel, the Harp Concerto in B-flat major, number 6. We heard the Allegro Moderato section with Verdi Mio playing the harp, Les Violons du Roi conducted by Bernard Labadie. And before that, Mendelssohn's Octet in E-flat major, the Allegro Moderato section with James Ennis playing the violin in the Seattle Chamber Music Society. And Mendelssohn composed that piece when he was 16 years old. You remember what you were doing when you were 16? I daren't say. I'm Jean Stillwell on Classical Mornings. It's 9:50. More great music is coming up. Stay with us.
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0: Movie music by Danny Elfman. From Edward Scissorhands, we heard the main title and the Ice Dance with the Crouch End Choir and the City of Prague Philharmonic. And that's it for us on Classical Mornings. I'm your host, Jean Stillwell. On behalf of Jeremy and me, I want to thank you for joining us on the program today. We're back tomorrow on Classical Mornings from 6 to 10. Dan Ivnikovsky's up next with the Jukebox, and Jeremy Logan has the 10 o'clock news.
1: Thank you, Jean. And good morning. I am Jeremy Logan with your 10 o'clock news on the new Classical FM. Where it is 10 o'clock right now. A mix of sun and cloud and showers for your Tuesday, October 13th, with the risk of a storm and a high of 25 degrees. Right now, it is 19 degrees Celsius in Toronto. In the news, more than 222,000 Toronto residents voted in the advance polls this year, which is 10% of Toronto's electorate. Is also the highest advance turnout in the city's history and 38% above the previous record in 2014 when John Tory first became mayor and beat Doug Ford, who came second, and Olivia Chow, who was third. The main mayoral challenger, Brad Bradford, is taking this as a win for him and a vote for change. His campaign team has released a statement saying this is not just a turnout bump. This is a city that has decided it wants something different and is lining up to say so. Meantime, the gap in voter support between the incumbent mayor Olivia Chow and Brad Bradford continues to narrow to 5% among decided voters and 4% among all voters. David Valentin of Liaison Strategies, who conducted the new polling, says both leading candidates have higher percentages on this ballot with the suspension of Chris Alexander's campaign. As many as 1,000 cycling advocates are planning a disruptive demonstration today as construction crews begin dismantling bike lanes on Bloor West between Islington and Royal York, as ordered by the Ford PCs at Queen's Park. Both Brad Bradford and Olivia Chow are against the provincial intervention, Chow calling it outrageous, and Bradford announcing back in the summer he would remove the underused bike lanes if he becomes mayor, and explaining the rationale again last week.
2: And that's why we're talking about the section on Etobicoke, part of Bloor from Resurrection Road to South Kingsway, where you have 38,490 cars per day and 197 bikes. So you allocated 50% of the space to half a percentage of road users, and that doesn't work.
1: It was the group Cycle Toronto, which unsuccessfully took the Ford government to court to try and stop the plan to rip out the bike lanes. Spokesperson Michael Longfield says they are still considering the option of appealing the ruling up to the Supreme Court of Canada. The provincial Tories issued a request for proposals last month, saying they would begin restoring motorcycle vehicle lanes on several of Toronto's busiest corridors, including Bloor West, Yonge Street, University Avenue, Queen's Park, Queen's Park Crescent, and Avenue Road. Canada has joined more than two dozen countries in denouncing Iran's apparent involvement in a planned attack on an airbase in England. British Prime Minister Andy Burnham revealed today that a suspected terror plot at a U.S.-run military base last month was likely directed by Iran's Revolutionary Guard. In a joint statement, which also includes the United States, France, Germany, and Australia, the signatories say they recognize the U.K.'s attribution of Iran's involvement in the incident at RAF Fairford in late September. The statement also addresses recent campaigns across Europe, including arson and sabotage attacks on Jewish sites that Britain says were carried out by Iranian proxies. Amid a growing backlash, Donald Trump is arguing in favor of his agreement on diesel with Russian leader Vladimir Putin. ABC News White House correspondent Mary Bruce has more.
3: President Trump defending his new deal with Vladimir Putin to suspend sanctions and buy Russian diesel, with diesel prices hitting record highs since Trump launched his war on Iran.
4: Anything that can help our farmers, our ranches, I like.
3: But economists say the president's deal with Putin is unlikely to make a meaningful difference in the price of diesel here at home. Ukrainian President Zelensky calls the agreement, quote, weak.
1: Mary Bruce reporting. Ukrainian President Vladimir Zelensky, meantime, says since last evening, Russian forces have used over 100 weapons, resulting in casualties and destruction. Zelensky is also criticizing Moscow for continuing attacks despite an alleged energy ceasefire announced by the U.S. president, stressing the need for global pressure on Russia to bring peace closer. Taking a look now at the opening market numbers, the TSX up 241 points to 35,905, Dow Jones on the rise 180 points to 52,030, NASDAQ off 4 points to 27,241, while the Canadian dollar is trading at 70.3 cents U.S., and oil down 49 cents to 93.25 the barrel. It is 10:05. Taking a look at your classical FM weather forecast, it'll be a mix of sun and cloud and showers for your Tuesday, October 13th, with the risk of a storm and a high of 25 degrees. Partly cloudy tonight, still with a chance of showers or a storm, a low of 15. Tomorrow, a sun-cloud mix and a high of 16. Currently, it is 19 degrees Celsius in Toronto, 17 in Cobourg, and 18 degrees in Collingwood. 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

Some fluttering flute for you, the Kuhlau, Friedrich Kuhlau. He was often known as the Beethoven of the flute. Flute quintet number one in D, Danish composer there, the grand finale with Jean-Pierre Rampal on the flute and the Juilliard string quartet. Welcome to the Classical Jukebox. I'm your host, Daniel Vnukovsky. Good morning. Happy day after Thanksgiving. Maybe you're also feeling a little bit of that turkey stuffing inside you. Oh, when that alarm clock went off this morning, I thought, no, this is a bad dream. Surely there's some mistake. No, not yet. And here we are, Tuesday, back to reality. The good news is that we already have some email requests coming in for wonderful music to get us through the day. So happy day after Monday. Let's dive right into it. How about this one? Marie-José Lord, the Canadian-Haitian soprano, with some Rodrigo, the great Spanish composer's concerto, Aranjuez with words. And that becomes Aranjuez, Mon Amour. Let's have Marie-José Lord bring us some heat today.

0: What a treat there for your Tuesday morning. Do you know who that was playing on the piano right there? That was Sergei Rachmaninoff. Literally, a remastered recording based on those piano rolls that they had back in the day, mechanical rolls. The performer would play, and there would be this mechanical apparatus that would punch holes in a piece of metal that would roll over these rolls, essentially. And that would then be digitally remastered. And that is that recording that we have now. Rachmaninoff playing his own work called Lilacs from Sirens there. A nice kind of impressionist feel with that harmony right there. Beautiful. Just before that, Aranjuez, Mon Amour, the lyrical version of the middle movement of Rodrigo's famous guitar concerto, Marie Jose Lord. I had a request for that one from David in Toronto, Studio Orchestra in performance. Okay, welcome to the show. If you have a special request, anything you'd like to hear, let me know. 416-963-5996. You can also write to Jukebox at classicalfm.ca. Our next stop is London, Echoes of London with John Williams on the guitar.
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0: poignant work there. Something wonderfully British about it, too. Noel Coward's London Pride, written during the Blitz, 1941. That was London under relentless bombardment. And there, apparently, according to the composer, Noel Coward, he saw a London flower seller just carrying on with business amid all the destruction. And that was almost like a rousing, something that arouses this gentler, affectionate side of us, a touch of nostalgia. That was, I think, what the composer wanted there. London Pride. John Williams, the guitarist there. Beautiful recording. 10:32, welcome to the show. I'm your host, Daniel Vnukovsky, putting in your requests, and you can call me and help me out here. 416-963-5996. Good morning. Who is this?
1: Hi, Daniel. This is Janet.
0: Welcome to the show. Where are you phoning in from?
1: I'm calling from Markham.
0: Markham. All right. How are things looking there for your Tuesday? You have a little sunshine or?
1: Beautiful weather, sunshine. Very nice.
0: All right.
1: I just want to tell you that I really enjoy your program and I love your voice.
0: Oh, how nice. Thank you. You've made my week. Appreciate that. And in return, what can we play for you today? What would you like to hear to keep that sunshine?
1: Carmina Burana.
0: Okay.
1: Carmina Burana, my favorite.
0: Oh, that dramatic opening. Oh, Fortuna. Oh, let's do it.
1: Thank you so much, Daniel.
0: My pleasure. A dramatic one coming from Jeanette today. Okay, we have it. German Opera Orchestra.
1: Okay, take care.
0: Take care. Thanks for ringing in.
1: You're welcome. Bye.

0: one of Sibelius's greatest international hits. Unfortunately for the composer, he sold all the publishing rights for a very modest sum. He had no idea it would become such a hit, and he missed out on substantial royalties. Before that, Oh Fortuna, another dramatic one. Karl Orff spinning the wheel, medieval text in that one. Oh Fortuna with the German Opera Orchestra. Dramatico. Thank you, Janet in Markham, for that request. If there's something you'd like to hear, you can call me, 416-963-5996. It's the express lane to get your request into our system. Quick and efficient. You can also drop me a line, jukebox@classicalfm.ca. Let me know what's on your mind, what we can play for you. How was your weekend? We have some great music to keep you company. A little Scarlatti next up, one of the crisp keyboard sonatas, and your favorites. Keep that dial on the new Classical FM.
1: 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In the end, his efforts would make him an English national treasure. That's A Little Night Music, the perfect soundtrack to your evening, handpicked with expert care. 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

Domenico Scarlatti, keyboard sonata in A with Lucas Debargue at the piano. Imagine being born 1685. You'd be sharing your birth year with three giants of the Baroque era. The Scarlatti we heard right there, Domenico Scarlatti, Johann Sebastian Bach, and George Friedrich Handel, all born that year, 1685, but completely different personalities, different temperaments. Handel conquered the opera house. Bach just built magnificent musical cathedrals, and Scarlatti, completely different, turned these little keyboard gems into dazzling invention. Over 600 of them to his name. Classical Jukebox, welcome to the show. I have Sandy in Toronto requesting her favorite choral work, and I have to say I have a soft spot in my heart for this one too. Onata Lux from Lux Aeternitatis by Morten Lauritsen, and we play it from time to time. Nice work to just ease into the morning. Luminous harmonies, and the meaning of the Latin word here, Lux Aeterna, means eternal light. I have the Alora Festival singers for you.

0: two pieces of music that just suspend time altogether. I'm feeling weightless after those two. Aram Khachaturian, the lullaby from Guyane, Jean-Yves Thibaudet at the piano there. And before that, Onata Lux by Morten Lauritsen from the Eternal Light Suite. That was the Alora Festival Singers. For you, Sandy. I'm your host, Daniel Vnukovsky, putting in your requests for the next hour of the show. 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A sunny vacation could be yours from the new Classical FM and Sunwing Vacations. 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Very, very exciting once again to have that back. All right, a little Mozart coming your way, speaking of sunlight, and more of your requests. 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

0: The music of Mozart. The title, the German title there, you may have heard this quite a bit. One of the big hits of Mozart, Eine kleine Nachtmusik. And that in German means a little night music, which we've also borrowed for Kathleen Kajioka's wonderful evening show, where she dives deep into the world of music composers and their fascinating histories. That little work, well, not so little, there are actually four movements in it, but he tossed it off the same time he was writing a major work, 1787, Don Giovanni. He was living in Vienna at the time, and there he just pulled off this sparkling rondo amidst all the drama of that opera. 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Amidst all the drama, we also have some lighthearted, beautiful requests here to keep us company, some musical sunshine, as I love to call it. And music, that'll keep you smiling today. I'm your host, Daniel Vnukovsky, doing just that and inviting you to phone in with your request. 416-963-5996. You can also write to jukebox@classicalfm.ca. Well, phones are going strong. Let's grab one. Good morning. Who do we have on the line?
1: Hi, Daniel. It's Ron in Orillia.
0: Hi, Ron. Welcome back.
1: Thank you.
0: Did you have a nice weekend? Long weekend.
1: I had a good weekend, and how about you?
0: Wonderful. So restful. Time for everything. A little hike here and there, some family get-togethers. It was beautiful.
1: Excellent.
0: Thanks for asking. What can we play for you today?
1: Are you familiar with the opera singer Renata Scopa?
0: Oh, Renata Scopa. Well, let's see. It's been a while since I've heard her.
1: Yeah, of course. She's from Days Gone By.
0: Days Gone By. Yeah, I think there was a movie about her at some point. But yeah, tell me. I don't know if we'll have any of her albums. I'll find another comparable diva for you.
1: Thank you.
0: My pleasure. Okay, a diva a day. You can fill in the rest. Take care, Ron.
1: Thank you.
0: Oh, actually, wait a second here. Oh, the turkey's clearing my brain. One second. There is the great Italian. Great operatic soprano. Maybe you're referring to her. Renata Scotto. Scotto, born 1934. She was renowned for her Puccini, Verdi, Bellini. I do have a recording, a legacy recording here of her singing away at an aria. Let's try that one.

0: There's a little palate cleanser for you after that dramatic opera. It's by Lully, the Gavotte, with Robert Aitken on the flute, Erica Goodman on the harp. Okay, then just before that, what was that all about? That was courtesy of Francesco Chilea, an operatic master from the 18th and 19th century opera scene. So the singers we heard there, Placido Domingo and Renata Scotto, the Italian soprano, together. They're bringing that 18th century Parisian theater to life. Love, jealousy, all those wonderful aspects. A little tragedy, of course. And a beautiful performance. That's from the great Renata Scotto, joined by Placido, of course. It's a beautiful declaration of love, which then takes a dramatic turn. The name of the opera, Adriana, Le Couvreur. The French there, Adriana Le Couvreur, and that's from Ron and Aurelia, really testing the limits of our jukebox today, seeing how far back we can go with those legacy recordings. Try us out. You'd be surprised what we can unearth in our library. Jukebox at classicalfm.ca. You can also call 416-963-5996. I'm your host, Daniel Vnukovsky, and I suggest we do something lighthearted next up. Johann Strauss Jr., one of the great operettas. It's Die Fledermaus next up.
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Joyous sounds there. The polka from Johann Strauss Jr.'s Deflated Mouse, or The Bat, all based on an aristocratic gentleman who dresses up at a bat party and everything goes wrong. It's operetta there. Kitchener, Waterloo, Symphony Orchestra, Rafi Armenian directing. Well, everything's going right for our jukebox, that's for sure. Your requests shining here. I have one from Judy for the British composer John Barry. The theme from Out of Africa, that's Born Free. And John Barry had that remarkable gift for making these landscapes come alive through music. This one is based on a true story. 1966 score. Haven't seen this movie in quite a while, and I think I want to bump it up there to my must-watch list. It's the true story of Elsa, a lioness raised by humans and eventually returns to the wild. Two Oscars then followed, and I have the music for you to enjoy here. Judy, City of Prague Philharmonic.

0: Always inventive, always revealing, Franz Joseph Haydn, that wonderful, witty nature of his music, string quartet in G major, Opus 77, Rosebud, string quartet. And just before that, Born Free, the soundtrack of John Barry, keeping us company for your late morning listen. There's something we can do to brighten your day. Let me know, 416-963-5996, or right to Jukebox at classicalfm.ca. Another one from that rich world of soundtracks coming your way, a little Hans Zimmer with two cellos and the London Symphony Orchestra. Music from The Gladiator up next. Stay tuned.
1: 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Our major fall giveaway continues, A Night on the Town. And this week, your chance at tickets to the Four Seasons at Roy Thompson Hall. And new music this week with Norwegian soprano Lisa Davidson performing Verdi and Belgian cellist Camille Thomas dives into the repertoire of Philip Glass. All that and 4 hours of the world's most beautiful music. Perfect for a Tuesday drive. Join me, Mark Wigmore.

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That's by Hans Zimmer. 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Welcome to the show. I'm your host, Daniel Vnukovsky, putting in your requests. We call this the Classical Jukebox, where you get to submit your favorite music, anything to brighten your day. Put a smile, maybe a little nostalgia in there, something that takes you back to a moment in time. That's the magic of the show. And you can also write to me, jukebox@classicalfm.ca. And we have all kinds of professions who people in different aspects of life writing in, from post office stations out there, wheel trans to, incredible. I know there's somebody working away in a quarry and all kinds of unique aspects of life, ringing in, phoning in. It's been a delight hosting this show for nearly 5 years now. I also know we have quite a few artists out there painting away, working on their next project, and it's Sheldon writing in, an artist here who listens to the New Classical FM every day while painting. Today, the request, the inspiration is for something really big from the orchestral world. Fiendishly complex. Yes, that is Rachmaninoff's Piano Concerto No. 3. And Sheldon writes in, this will probably demonstrate to me that what I am creating relative to this piece of music is easy. Well put.

Okay, I hope this inspires me. So this is an incredible, this is what I would call the great mountain of piano concerto repertoire. Sergei Rachmaninoff writing his third piano concerto. Remarkably quiet the way it starts, a melody so simple you can hum it at the piano. I'm going to not hum it, but actually play it. That's all there is to it. That's what starts this third piano concerto. And then Rachmaninoff builds on that, this extraordinary musical journey filled with passion, nostalgia, and some of the most formidable piano writing ever conceived. So Sheldon would like to fast forward to the finale, the third movement here. And this is truly extraordinary. By this time, the orchestra, the piano, they're at full speed leading this work into one of the most extraordinary triumphs ever written. A little backstory here. It was written for the first American tour of Sergei Rachmaninoff, 1909. And imagine being in that audience and hearing Gustav Mahler conduct the performance. Let's take you back in time. I have Grigory Sokolov at the piano here.

0: Well, there's a warhorse from the piano concerto repertoire, Grigory Sokolov and the BBC Philharmonic giving us the finale to one of the most complex, challenging works ever written for piano and orchestra, Rachmaninoff's Piano Concerto No. 3. The grand finale, their virtuosic fireworks all the way, a great rhythmic drive, and quite the triumphant conclusion there. Thank you, Sheldon, as you paint away. Appreciate your request today. It's your host, Daniel Vnukovsky. Let's quiet things down. A lovely romance for clarinet and orchestra up next, and more of your favorites. Keep that dial on the New Classical FM.
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0: A soft, tender, lyrical melody to The Romance from Rossetti's Czech composer's Clarinet Concerto No. 1 and the Baden-Baden Orchestra, German orchestra there in performance. I'm your host, Daniel Vnukovsky. Welcome to the Classical Jukebox. Oh, the phone is ringing. Let's get another caller's request here. Welcome. Who do we have on the line?
1: This is Carlos from Scarborough.
0: Carlos, welcome. Oh, good to have you.
1: I'm glad to hear you. I've been trying to... Do you remember Frank Sinatra?
0: Oh, yeah.
1: Okay, I'm trying to remember that old Black Magic.
0: That old Black Magic. Oh, yeah, that smoky one. Let's see. I do have a little Frankie that I can pull out.
1: I've got old records of when he sang with the band, when he could sing.
0: Yeah, right.
1: I miss that.
0: Oh, it's a beautiful era. I still have some LPs. I'd love to pull out, you know, when the evening is just right. Okay, well, I actually do have something with that romantic, playful spirit, and that's this one. It's Frankie singing Fly Me to the Moon with Count Basie and his orchestra.
1: All right. Thank you very much.
0: Thanks for ringing in.
1: Have a good day. Bye-bye.

0: Nice calming soundtrack for you. The Deer Hunter music. That's the Cavatina, like a song without words there. Stanley Myers had written the score, and Plinio Fernandez played it solo guitar. Just before that, Fly Me to the Moon. A little Frankie for your early afternoon listen. That's with Count Basie and his orchestra. Thank you, Carlos, for the request. I'm your host, Daniel Vnukovsky, putting in more great music for you to enjoy. Robert Schumann up next, one of the great symphonic works.
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0: Robert Schumann, Symphony No. 1. That's spring-themed music, the third movement scherzo there. And the scherzo, that's an Italian word for a joke, and composers often used it to introduce something a little lighter in those weighty symphonies when they needed something with a little more mischief, perhaps. Chamber Orchestra of Europe in performance there. It's Daniel here with you and your jukebox, your requests shining bright today. I have another caller ringing in. Let's take it. Who am I speaking to?
1: Well, hello there, Daniel. Andrew from Etobicoke. How are you today? Are you still full from all the turkey?
0: Hey, Andrew. Hey, wait a second. Is it Tuesday?
1: It is.
0: My brain hasn't quite gotten there yet. It's still, for me, it's the day after Monday. I don't have Tuesday written in into my memo yet. Getting there slowly. How was your weekend?
1: It was fantastic. Actually, I was telling Anthony it was a trifecta weekend for us.
0: Oh.
1: Saturday was our 39th wedding anniversary. Then Sunday was my 65th birthday, so I'm officially a senior. And yesterday was Thanksgiving, so it's been a lot of eating.
0: What a trifecta. Congratulations, 65. Your birthday, of course, 39 beautiful years together. Congratulations. What milestones. How does it feel for all of that to come together on a day to count your blessings?
1: It was funny. Mary and I were talking about it, and we were just unbelievable about how far we've come in those 39 years.
0: Yeah.
1: Yeah.
0: What a journey. And what a time, too, where you can just, you know, look back, reflect. 39 years of marriage, nearly four decades. We're there with you. Amazing. To many more wonderful years ahead to the both of you. Congrats. What would you like to hear?
1: Well, I thought to celebrate all of that, we might be able to hear the Morven Tabernacle Choir and a hallelujah chorus.
0: Hallelujah to that. Yes, you've got it.
1: I appreciate it.
0: Okay. I will pull out a rousing version for you.
1: Okay.
0: Absolutely. We are celebrating along.
1: Excellent. I appreciate it.
0: Thank you, Andrew. Enjoy the rest of your week. Thanks for the note.
1: You take care.

0: Torrent. Bruce Liu, the winner of the 18th International Chopin Competition in Warsaw. That's a real finger twister. I have to say, it is so nice to not be in the hot seat and have somebody else tackle that one. Yours truly here, enjoying that one. Chopin, one of the challenging etudes that just works up a dramatic storm there from the first book of study pieces by Frédéric Chopin. Just before that, the Hallelujah Chorus, Hallelujah Moment for Andrew in Etobicoke, the Toronto Mendelssohn Choir and your Toronto Symphony Orchestra in that rousing interpretation from Handel's Messiah. Congratulations to you, Andrew. 39th wedding anniversary, 65th birthday. Greetings to you as well. I'm your host, Daniel Vnukovsky. Some Spanish music coming your way and more of your requests. Keep that dial on the New Classical FM.
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2: 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That's a total of 12 seasons in one concert.
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Malagueña, or A Girl from Malaga. That's Spanish dance there. Pablo de Sarasate's Spanish dances includes one of those Malagueñas, and we had Julia Fisher on the violin there. I'm your host, Daniel Vnukovsky. Another hour, another romance. And this is from David in Toronto, celebrating a 20th wedding anniversary today, asking for something light and witty, the Lieutenant Kijé Suite by Prokofiev.

Oh, congratulations to you, David. This one is from Prokofiev, and the punchline here is that the romantic hero doesn't actually exist. It is Prokofiev playing games with us. So Lieutenant Kijay is a lieutenant that was invented by a bureaucratic mistake, but nobody dared to tell that to the Tsar. It's the romance here. I have the Orchestre Symphonique de Montréal.

0: We feature so much of the great and famous Papa Haydn. It's nice to hear his younger brother's music from time to time, Johann Michael Haydn. For a good reason. Mozart admired him. He wrote more than 40 symphonies. That was the Divertimento in G, the Presto there, Deutsche, the German Chamber Orchestra in performance. And before that, a little reverie, evening vibes there, Camille Saint-Saëns' Suite Algérienne and the London Symphony Orchestra. Great mix of repertoire for your Tuesday listen here. I'm your host, Daniel Vnukovsky, queuing in more of your requests. Just like that, presto, working on the next hour of our show. A little romance coming your way, why not? More beautiful, lush orchestral favorites and more of your favorites. 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

Another dramatic one, and the name there, Humoresca, also implies something of a musical joke, but it's anything but. It's simply a more lighthearted character piece there. This one scored by Samuel Coleridge Taylor from the Five Fantasy Pieces for String Quartet. Quite a fascinating British composer of his generation, born 1875. Enormous success back in the day on both sides of the Atlantic, particularly in America. Admirers called him the African Mahler back in the day. Sadly, he died at the age of 37, leaving us to wonder what more he may have accomplished. I'm your host, Daniel Vnukovsky. It's our 1 p.m. hour here. Plenty of emails to keep us warm and cozy today for this autumn jukebox. If there's anything we can play for you, let me know. jukebox@classicalfm.ca. 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If you can, or a little later, you can see our Muskoka Fall Colors Getaway Contest. Very exciting news. You can win a two-night deluxe stay at the Residence Inn by Marriott Muskoka Wharf. That's in Gravenhurst. And they're throwing in two nights accommodation with a full kitchenette, a buffet breakfast each morning, and even a gift card for a spa session for two at the Float House there, the ultimate spa experience. 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Click on contests. All right, I have some Bach.

Coming your way, and this request from John, who admires Verdi. Anytime he hears Nabucco, it gives him goosebumps. And those lyrics, especially of the chorus of the Hebrew Slaves, resonates with us nowadays more than ever. So let's cue it up for you, John, the Canadian Opera Company Orchestra and Chorus, with the chorus of the Hebrew Slaves from Nabucco.

0: A scintillating work for harp there, Catherine Finch on the harps with the waltz. That's by John Rutter from the Sweet Lyric. And before that, the chorus of the Hebrew Slaves from Nabucco, the opera of Verdi with your wonderful COC team in performance. I'm your host, Daniel Vnukovsky, in performance here on your jukebox. 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

Maurice Ravel, a pavane for a dead princess, as he called it, Seong Jin Cho, a nice poetic pacing there at the piano. I'm your host, Daniel Vnukovsky. Welcome to the Classical Jukebox. Well, this is a milestone to share. It's Noel writing in from Oakville. Please play Hoera. This is for my wife, Merle, on the occasion of our 54th wedding anniversary today. Congratulations. That's more than half a century of sharing life's adventures and making memories. No doubt some little surprises along the way that you can cherish together today. So here's to many more years of good health, happiness, and beautiful music together.

0: Well, the sun came out here in Collingwood with that one. Deeply romantic song. Oh, that's by Carlos Gardel. The title in Spanish, El día que me quieras, which means the day you love me. Kind of the ideals of how the entire world just gets more beautiful when one's love is returned. Isabel Byrek Darien, our soprano there. And Hoeira before that, another diva, Kiri Te Kanawa and the Maori Children's Choir. Music from New Zealand. And congratulations to you, Noel. Noel in Oakville celebrating 54th wedding anniversary today. Jukebox, we're making your world more beautiful here by the minute with your requests. And I have a choral favorite coming your way. And also a guest joining our show, Dr. Elaine Choi from Pax Christi Chorale, getting ready for music that captures the night in an upcoming performance. She'll be telling us about that, the upcoming season. And we'll give her a nice prelude with Light and Gold by Eric Whitaker up next.
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0: Lux Orunque by Eric Whitaker, the Whitaker Singers in performance there. Just that beautiful impression of light using nothing but human voices, the magic of that work. And the harmonies just shift and shimmer there. Well, we're diving even deeper into that world, from fading light of dusk to the stillness of midnight, those first rays of dawn. Oh, I'm getting very poetic here. And it's an incredible event that really allows you to immerse yourself in the experience coming up with the Pax Christi Chorale very, very soon. And I have the choir's artistic director, Dr. Elaine Choi, to tell us more about it. The artistic director of Pax Christi Chorale, welcome. Welcome to the show.
1: Hi, Daniel. Nice to chat with you again.
0: Always a pleasure. Yes. Okay. October 24th, Saturday, 7:30 p.m., Grace Church on the Hill. You have a very special concert coming up, a rich atmospheric journey through the night from dusk to dawn.
1: Yeah.
0: And I am very intrigued. Tell us more about it.
1: Yeah, the program really is showing the passing of time from the softness of the evening sky to the darkness of the night. Really, composers and poets have been drawing inspirations by the mysterious night for centuries and centuries. It's been so fun to program contrasting repertoire that all speaks to this time of the night. We have at the heart of the program is Ola Yalo, Dark and Luminous Night. And we have 100 musicians together. It's going to sound like a movie soundtrack come to life.
0: Oh, I was wondering, that's a major work. It requires choir, piano, and strings together. What makes the music actually so atmospheric there?
1: Yeah, it's just the lush harmony and the playing between interweaving of the sound of the human voices and the strings all come together. Ola Yalo just really have a way to create that big cloth of heaven, cloth of sky in his music writing.
0: Ah, heavenly cloth awaits the lucky audience that comes to your event here. Tell me a little bit also about the multi-sensory aspect, how you've carefully coordinated lighting into the concert. How will that transform the experience?
1: So we will be collaborating with the members of Canadian Chamber Orchestra in this concert. I've been following this young professional orchestra for several years now, and they're just so passionate with their storytelling and really some of the most committed string players in the city to create immersive performance. And we will also have lighting to show the sky and how that changes as the repertoire changes. So it's going to give an audience a feast for their eyes and also a sonic soundscape as well. And we're also very excited to, bring to life a few pieces by Canadian composers as well in this program. And really, again, showing that, you know, whether it is modern day composers or 8th century poet Li Bai in Chinese, Ding Ye Si by Alice Ping Yi Ho, we have always been so drawn to the awestruck wonder of this night sky, and we're hoping to show that to the audience and feel that all together as well.
0: Well, it sounds like a rich atmospheric journey through the night, illuminated by moonlight, stars, the promise of dawn, as you've so eloquently described. Tell us a little bit about the Canadian composers we cherish, both on our program and at live music events. You mentioned Alice Ping Yi Ho. What are some of the distinctive colors and perspectives that they're bringing into the show?
1: Yeah, this piece I'm so passionate about because I've seen the piece grow in the last 10 years. Alice Ho herself is a brilliant pianist, so the piece itself features a really lush piano part. And the piece itself is written in Mandarin. It is one of the most widely memorized Chinese poems that talks about night sky.
0: Okay.
1: By poet Li Bai from the Tang Dynasty. And to contrast that as well, we will also have indigenous Cree composers.

0: composer Andrew Balfour, A Nun, written for a Toronto choir, the vocal ensemble, and we're excited to bring that to life to show the stars. And that was a beautiful starry sky written in this Indigenous Cree piece as well. And to wrap up this, we also have a piece by Matthew Emery. And during COVID time, he has created a string quartet arrangement of remembered song Most Dear. So that will bookend the piece to see how a composer used the same motif to have written it for strings and then also for choirs.
1: Tell me a little bit about the human voice. What is it about a choir that expresses that darkness, that stillness of the night that instruments alone wouldn't be able to?
0: Well, you're talking to the girl who loves human voices, just because we are collectively bringing our breath, our sounds, our vowels, our consonants to tell the stories together. I think a choral ensemble is so special because all of us are really playing with one instrument, but also everyone's instruments are very different. So we have to collectively play around these tones together, and it's been really wonderful to start off our season with this such a grounding and collective program to also help our ensemble to find our voice of this season.
1: That's right. Well, there's just something deeply visceral. There's something about the human voice that grabs us. There's that emotional connection. It's visceral. It's immediate. Difficult to replicate. It sounds like you've put all these ingredients together through breath, language, shared human experience, storytelling. What a wonderful event and concept. What do you hope listeners will take away from the journey after they've gone to your event?
0: I really would love the audience to have a chance to feel the sense of serene and peacefulness of the night, but also the awestruck wonder of this mysterious time of the night. There are beautiful and simplicity that we will be drawn from some of the pieces, but also there are pieces that's going to leave us feeling a little deeper that maybe words cannot quite describe. I think it's really going to be an experience that wrap us all up and kind of send us off to the nighttime after this program. So I really hope the audience will feel a lot of feels through this program.
1: A fascinating musical journey. I've been speaking with Dr. Elaine Choi, Artistic Director of Pax Christi Chorale, telling us about their upcoming concert, From Dusk to Dawn. And that's all about the mysteries of the night, complete with atmospheric lighting, choir, and strings. 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That's Saturday, October 24th. Any closing thoughts?
0: Yeah, just know that it is a choose your prize model. We want to take away the ticket financial barrier, so everyone is welcome to come. So tickets are choose your prize. So hope you can come and join us.
1: Terrific. Thank you. All the best on this very, very moving journey coming your way October 24th.
0: Thank you, Daniel.
1: Always a pleasure.

0: Another love scene, that's from Romeo and Juliet, but the version by Hector Berlioz and the Vienna Philharmonic. Speaking of which, the National Ballet is putting on a fascinating production of Romeo and Juliet at the end of this month, October 31st, bringing Shakespeare's Verona to life, all those fierce duels, battle street scenes, and it is quite spectacular because it's John Cranko's version, a fitting revival of a landmark production in honor of the company's 75th anniversary. You can get your tickets at national.ballet.ca. That's at the Four Seasons Center for the Performing Arts. And before that, Lux Eterna, that beautiful orchestral version of Elgar's Nimrod, rescored, lyrical for a beautiful choir, Choir of New College, Oxford, before that. It's Daniel here with you, some dazzling Baroque energy starting off our final hour of the Classical Jukebox. Stay tuned.
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The music of a late Baroque German composer, Johann Pfeiffer, Concerto for Viola da Gamba and Two Violins, Hill Pearl, and the Freiburg Baroque Orchestra. I heard a little bird song in that one, the early music instrument, Viola da Gamba. Perfect for that register. I'm your host, Daniel Vnukovsky, putting in your requests, and I have a question from one of our listeners, Rob.

Robin writes in, I've always wondered about this. Did Salieri collaborate with Mozart on Marriage of Figaro, the opera? Well, the short answer is no. Mozart wrote all the music himself, and Lorenzo da Ponte was the one who provided the libretto or the text. And all that bitter rivalry in that movie Amadeus, well, I'm afraid to say, it's actually all Hollywood fiction. The two composers, Salieri and Mozart, actually respected each other's work a great deal. But here is the opening music from that movie, Milos Forman, Amadeus. I have the dramatic symphony number 25.

0: Almost like a Chopin Nocturne, serene, flowing balm for the soul. That's Rachmaninoff, the 18th variation from Rhapsody on a theme of Paganini, Daniil Trifonov, and the Philadelphia Orchestra. An entirely built on fire. That dramatic opening, entirely different. Mozart, Symphony No. 25, the opening movement, used a tremendous dramatic effect in Milos Forman's movie Amadeus. Speaking of that great rivalry between Mozart and Salieri, great story, but very, very dramatized in the movie there. Daniel, here with you. Gavotte still coming your way, and more requests and stories. Keep that dial on the New Classical FM.
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2: 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I can't believe it.
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0: Famous creature of myth, and yes, I am real. Believe it.
1: Cool, but I'm actually looking at that Lotto Max jackpot. It's 85 million, which means 85 new prizes of $100,000, plus Max Millions.
0: I, too, was talking about that, so, you know, believe it, because, wow, what a big jackpot. Is it hot in here?
2: 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Believe it. Lotto Max.
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0: There's an elegant French court dance taking us all the way back to the 17th and 18th centuries, but Prokofiev rescoring that for a modern orchestra in the 20th century from his Romeo and Juliet ballet, Toronto Symphony Orchestra, shining once again on our show. I'm Daniel Vnukovsky with you. Let's bring it back to you. If there's something you'd like to hear, pick up that phone, call 416-963-5996. We'll get your requests into our playlist for today. Here's a caller. Good afternoon. Who am I speaking to?
1: This is Laura and Iva.
0: Laura and Iva. Hey, welcome to the show.
1: Thanks.
0: What brings you in today? What's your story?
1: We currently got a downpour down here in Prince Edward County.
0: Oh, a downpour.
1: And we felt like we were on the East Coast. And so we were hoping you could maybe play some like Cape Breton fiddle music or something to make us dance in our kitchen on a rainy day.
0: Dance away. Yeah, that's a pleasant pastime. Sure. Sure. A little Cape Breton charm for you. No problem.
1: So I homeschool Iva, and we've been listening to good Canadian music.
0: Oh, great fiddle vibes there. Yeah. I'll find something nice and comfortable for you.
1: Wonderful. Thank you so much.
0: Terrific. Dance away. Great to hear from you. Cheers.
1: Thanks. Have a great day. Bye-bye.

0: We had a 54th wedding anniversary that we celebrated, and we threw in one more, The Golden Wedding, for you to enjoy. A festive sound there by Gabriel Marie, Moshe Hammer, and a couple friends there in performance. The Capresto finale from Marcello's Oboe Concerto in D minor. Before that, played on trumpet, making it a trumpet concerto by Marcello Hakan Hardenberger, the trumpeter. I'm your host, Daniel Vnukovsky. Welcome to the show. One more from the world of Spain to wrap up a fine Tuesday mix. So keep that dial on the New Classical FM for some more great music ahead.
1: 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Our major fall giveaway continues, A Night on the Town. And this week, your chance at tickets to the Four Seasons at Roy Thompson Hall. And new music this week with Norwegian soprano Lisa Davidson performing Verdi and Belgian cellist Camille Thomas dives into the repertoire of Philip Glass. 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Perfect for a Tuesday drive. 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

Stefan Mocio, the Canadian composer's like an old photograph there with a star saxophonist, Branford Marsalis, playing the tenor saxophone, and the composer himself at the piano. Asturias before that, the great work of Al Beneath, that's Rafael Fujatra, closing our show today. I'm Daniel Vnukovsky, signing off. It's been a terrific show. Thanks to you, of course, just being around to listen and enjoy these wonderful music vibes and, of course, your stories, your requests, and milestones. We're a joy, a true delight today. The show goes on. It's the Oasis up next, and a chance to win some tickets to some great shows out there. That's on the Oasis Perfect Music for your afternoon drive. We'll see you again tomorrow for another Jukebox.

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1: Hi, I'm Dolores, and what I love about living at the Russell Hill is how it makes me feel, right where I'm meant to be, welcomed and completely at home. There's a real heart to this place. You sense it the moment you walk in. I still live life my way, but I'm part of a community that brings warmth, connection, and joy into every day.
2: Your elegant retirement begins at the Russell Hill.
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3: Cool, but I'm actually looking at that Lotto Max jackpot. 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
4: I, too, was talking about that, so, you know, believe it, because, wow, what a big jackpot. Is it hot in here?
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That is pure delight here on a Tuesday. Schubert's Fifth Symphony in B-flat, the opening allegro. Nicholas Harnoncourt in conducting the Royal Concertgebouw Orchestra of Amsterdam. And I am very much looking forward to perhaps getting to see that ensemble coming up in February. It is the Oasis on the new Classical FM in Toronto, Coburg, and Collingwood, throughout southern Ontario, western New York, and around the world at classicalfm.ca and through the app. Welcome to the program. Happy post-Thanksgiving. Hope you had a great one. It is Mark Wigmore here at 3:11, and yes, back on the road in the new year. I'm heading over to the Netherlands. I haven't been there in 35 years, so maybe you've been there. Could give me a few tips. The email address, oasis@classicalfm.ca. Let's get to Bach, a rather spectacular musical arrangement, his concerto for four keyboards, and a very strong connection to Vivaldi. Let's start with Vivaldi, one of the great violin virtuosos of his time, his concertos admired throughout Europe, all that rhythmic energy, dramatic contrast, and our performance comes from an ensemble that has become internationally celebrated for bringing that music vividly to life, the Venice Baroque Orchestra, the music of Vivaldi on the new Classical FM.

0: Well, there's a man we have requested to be on the program in the weeks to come. That would be Alexander Thoreau at the piano there, as he will be visiting Kerner Hall in the weeks to come. There with Les Violons du Roi out of Quebec and Montreal, conductor Bernard Labadie, Bach's Concerto for Four Keyboards in A Minor, the opening Allegro. And a wonderful story behind that one. Bach didn't actually begin with the original composition. He took a concerto for four violins by Vivaldi and transformed it into a work for four harpsichords and orchestra. Now, before that, we did hear Vivaldi himself and the Venice Baroque Orchestra, two great composers from that era connected by fascination, musical invention on a Tuesday afternoon. It's Mark Wigmore here checking the forecast, a special weather statement in effect for the Cobourg region, warning of significant rainfall this afternoon. Tonight, mainly cloudy and a chance of showers, risk of an early thunderstorm. Cobourg could see another 5 to 10 millimeters of rain, low near 12 degrees. Tomorrow for Wednesday, mainly cloudy, some sunny breaks around Toronto, chance of morning showers or drizzle in Collingwood, high near 16, a little cooler in Collingwood at 12. Thursday, mainly cloudy across the region, some sunny breaks around Cobourg, the high 12, very seasonal for all of us. Not the case today, 28 in Toronto with the Humidex at 35, unbelievable right now, 25 in Collingwood, Humidex 32, Cobourg with that rain warning going on right now, you're at 18. Still ahead, we'll go to a completely different world. It begins with a few mysterious notes, a delicate shimmering melody, and suddenly you're transported to Hogwarts, John Williams and his Hedwig's theme.
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Well, as we think ahead to the holidays, hard to imagine here at 27 degrees in Toronto in mid-October right now, but as we think ahead to the holidays, Harry Potter returns. A whole new generation will get to experience it on television with the television version there from the original films, John Williams' Hedwig's theme from Harry Potter with the Cincinnati Pops. And he wrote the music for the first three films of that series, and other composers take over. But his themes really helped establish the musical identity for the entire franchise. In fact, they would have to use Hedwig's theme throughout all the other episodes of Harry Potter way back when. And could he see yet another Oscar nomination this January for his latest with Steven Spielberg, that collaboration with Disclosure Day? I actually just saw the film. I thought it was pretty good. Well, John Williams, 94, so that would be something if we see a nomination in the new year. It's Mark Wigmore here on a Tuesday, the Oasis on the New Classical FM. Happy post-Thanksgiving. Hope you had a wonderful long weekend. Just a reminder, this is a time to win here at the New Classical FM. A night on the town every morning with Gene Stillwell and yours truly here at the Oasis, Mark Wigmore. We've got Four Seasons tickets to give away a little later in the show, and we do that every weekday in the morning, in the afternoon. A great reason to stay with the New Classical FM all the way through the end of November. And then beginning next week, the Classical FM Sunwing Jet starts to take off. Your chance at an all-inclusive trip for two to Puerto Vallarta, Mexico. So be listening for that. It is a great chance to win here on the program. Let's move from the magic of the movies right now, the very deeply personal world of Brahms, later in life. And he thought he was done, but decided to write these short piano pieces, a little series, very tender, nostalgic, sometimes melancholic, very reflective. His three intermezzos and Stephen Huff, Sir Stephen Huff, at the piano here from his final piano pieces of Brahms.

0: There's Borodin's String Quartet number 2, later used in pop music, the Scherzo, full of charm and light and all that delightful, rhythmic, surprising sounds there with I Musici di Marial, conducted by the late Yuli Turovsky. And before that, Sir Stephen Huff, playing beautiful music from late Brahms, and that would be the Intermezzo in B-flat minor, Opus 117, number 2. You're with the Oasis here on the New Classical FM. My name is Mark Wigmore. It is 3:40 on this Tuesday, and we do have a weather update from Environment Canada. Special weather statement still in effect for the Cobourg region. Warning of significant rainfall there tonight. Mainly cloudy. Chance of showers. Risk of an early thunderstorm. The low near 11. Tomorrow for Wednesday, cloudy with a slight chance of morning showers or drizzle. Bit of a different game when it comes to temperature. 16 in Cobourg, 19 tomorrow in Toronto, 13 in Collingwood, so all over the place. And then Thursday, mainly cloudy across the region, some sunny breaks in the Cobourg area, and the high near 12 degrees. 28 degrees in Toronto right now with that Humidex at 35. 25 in Collingwood, Humidex 32, but Cobourg a lot cooler at just 18. Coming up, we're off to London. British composer Eric Coates had a wonderful gift for writing music that captures the atmosphere of a particular place, and it is London Suite taking us to Westminster.
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Eric Coates and his Westminster from the London Suite. Malcolm Nabarro conducting the East of England Orchestra and a lovely musical postcard from London here on a Tuesday. It's Mark Wigmore on the New Classical FM. Let's get to something new. This is our Talk of the Town album, a record that is receiving buzz, it's making waves, and we're playing it for you every day this week. And it's a major new release from Norwegian soprano Lisa Davidson, one of the most commanding operatic voices on the international stage. Her new Decca album is simply titled Verdi. It's her first recording devoted entirely to the Italian composer. Davidson is joined by the London Philharmonic Orchestra under Edward Gardner, exploring five of Verdi's great operas, from Macbeth and La Forza del Destino to Don Carlo and Aida. It's a fascinating point in her career. Davidson first made her international reputation with Wagner and Strauss, music that demands enormous vocal power and stamina. But Verdi asks something completely different, the ability to move from dramatic intensity to extraordinary vulnerability, sometimes within a single scene. And the recording arrived just as Davidson was preparing to open the Metropolitan Opera's new season in the role of Lady Macbeth. It's a new chapter for this remarkable soprano, Lisa Davidson, Verdi, our Talk of the Town album this week.

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The Engulfed Cathedral and the music of Claude Debussy and pianist Ivan Illich in performance there. Claude Debussy inspired by an ancient legend about a mythical city swallowed by the ocean. Welcome to the program. Happy post-Thanksgiving. Hope you had a great long weekend. 96.3 in Toronto, the GTA, 102.9 in Collingwood, Southern Georgian Bay, and 103.1 in Cobourg, Eastern Ontario. Of course, around the world at classicalfm.ca. My name is Mark Wigmore. Great to have you along. 4:11 as we get to Rossini's spectacular overture from his Thieving Magpie, Montreal Symphony Orchestra, and it's a night on the town. Your chance to win. Live performances of Vivaldi's Four Seasons, Piazzolla's Four Seasons, and Dampierre's Four Seasons at Roy Thomson Hall. Be listening for your cue to call. It's happening this hour. But first, we'll move from an underwater cathedral to the world of Barbie, of course. One of the more memorable songs from 2023. What Was I Made For? Billie Eilish and her brother Phineas penning this one. It wins the Academy Award for Best Original Song. Very much the emotional centerpiece of the film's great piece of music. And today, we hear it without words. Cello and orchestra. It's Hauser out of Croatia with the London Symphony Orchestra. And this is from his album Cinema, What Was I Made For? On the new Classical FM.

0: Well, that ensemble will be part of our Night on the Town giveaway. We will have tickets to give away to see Tafelmusik in performance there with Charles Avison's Concerto Grosso No. 6 in D Major, that spirited Confiria. What a wonderful burst of Baroque energy. And speaking of which, if you'd like to get your tickets, it is the Baroque Fiesta happening October 29th through November 1st. And so looking forward to those next set of concerts here in Toronto, tafelmusik.org. And of course, be listening for A Night on the Town. In fact, you should be listening this hour because we've got tickets to enjoy Vivaldi's Four Seasons and beyond at Roy Thompson Hall coming up later this month. So listen for that cue to call. A Night on the Town every morning with Gene Stillwell, every afternoon here on The Oasis, all the way until the end of November. Before that, Hauser and the London Symphony Orchestra performing What Was I Made For from the film Barbie on this Tuesday edition of The Oasis on the New Classical FM. Still have that special weather statement in effect for Coburg, warning of significant rainfall tonight, mainly cloudy, chance of showers, risk of an early thunderstorm, the low near 11 for all of us. It's going to cool down significantly. Tomorrow for Wednesday, cloudy, slight chance of morning showers or drizzle. High 16 in Coburg, 19 in Toronto, 13 in Collingwood. So difference in temperature for the regions tomorrow. And then Thursday, mainly cloudy and some sunny breaks in the Coburg region, high near 12. Very seasonal. Not seasonal right now. 28 in Toronto, 25 in Collingwood. And we've got that Humidex into the mid-30s. Just 18 degrees in Coburg right now. One of the most recognizable openings in all of opera coming up your way, Rossini's The Thieving Magpie.
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2: I, too, was talking about that, so, you know, believe it, because, wow, what a big jackpot. 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

classical music that certainly crosses over. There's Rossini's Overture and the Thieving Magpie with the Montreal Symphony Orchestra, certainly in cartoons and all kinds of film and television. Brilliant piece of orchestral theater. Also an interesting connection to the movie. Stanley Kubrick uses that overture in A Clockwork Orange, so giving that exuberant music a rather unsettling, different type of context here on The Oasis, the new classical FM. My name is Mark Wigmore, and it's that time again. A Night on the Town, your chance to win each and every weekday right through the fall, through the end of November. Classical Mornings with Jean Stilwell. She's got Music Toronto tickets this week. And I've got tickets to enjoy Vivaldi, Astor Piazzolla, and Dompierre's Four Seasons. If you're caller number 4 right now, you'll win a pair of tickets to the new Classical FM presentation of Vivaldi's Four Seasons, featuring the Orchestra Philharmonique, Francis Chouinard, at Roy Thomson Hall. You get the Four Seasons of Vivaldi, but also Piazzolla and François Dompierre, his Four Seasons of Quebec, October 29th. 8 p.m. So get your tickets at the Roy Thomson Hall website or be caller number 4 right now at 416-507-9894. 416-507-9894. Be caller 4 and you can enjoy the Four Seasons. A Night on the Town. Here's the music brand new from François Dompierre, the Four Seasons of Quebec.

0: Well, Vivaldi's Four Seasons, and in performance there with Spring, and ahead of that, the Four Seasons of Quebec, François Dampierre, and we heard Spring from that with the Orchestra Philharmonique, and in fact, that very recording we started with is what is being celebrated at Roy Thomson Hall coming up a little later in the month, and we're giving you a chance to win every weekday this week. It's a night on the town. We asked you to be caller number 4, so pick up these tickets as we give away tickets all week long. Hi, who's this?
1: Sula St. Jean.
0: Hi, Sula. How are you doing, and happy post-Thanksgiving?
1: Oh, thank you very much. Same to you.
0: Did you have a nice long weekend?
1: I did, and I'm just about to go biking, take in this beautiful summer day.
0: I know. It's so strange, isn't it? Unbelievable. Well, you're caller number 4. Congratulations.
1: Really?
0: Yes.
1: That's awesome.
0: You're off to see the Four Seasons of Vivaldi, Astor Piazzolla, and the Quebec sensation, François Dampierre. So,
1: wow.
0: I hope you will enjoy that. You'll take somebody, I hope?
1: Yes, I will. Great. And it's at Roy Thomson Hall?
0: It is at Roy Thomson Hall.
1: So. Wow. Oh, I'm so excited.
0: We so thank you for listening to the program.
1: Oh, I love it. I just retired from being a teacher, as an art teacher, and the minute I got into my class, that's all we played. You know, I love your channel. No, it's always on.
0: Thank you, Sula. And we'll give another chance to win tomorrow on the program. Don't forget, listen to Classical Mornings with Jean Stillwell, because she's got tickets every day this week as well. It is a night on the town, and we always look forward to it this time of year. My name is Mark Wigmore, 448, and coming up, a composer who helped invent one of the most beloved forms in piano music.
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4: 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She will also premiere The Four Seasons of Quebec by François Dampierre. That's a total of 12 seasons in one concert.
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It is Mark Wigmore at 5 p.m. with your Classical FM news update. We begin with a tightening race for Toronto mayor. A new Nanos poll suggesting Olivia Chow's lead over Brad Bradford has narrowed to just 3.5 percentage points. Among decided voters, Chow has 50.8% support compared to 47.3% for Bradford. That is a significant change from last week when Chow was leading by almost 10 points. And 17% of Toronto voters

0: remain undecided. That's with less than 2 weeks to go before Election Day. In the U.S., Canadians are staying away from Las Vegas, and it has become a political issue ahead of next month's American midterm elections. Nevada Democrats are blaming President Donald Trump's tariffs and repeated threats against Canada for a sharp decline in Canadian visitors. Canada has traditionally been Nevada's largest international tourism market, and the drop in visitors is being felt by hotels, casinos, restaurants, and entertainment venues. Democrats are calling it the Trump slump, while tourism officials are working to attract Canadian travelers back. Statistics Canada says Canadian trips to the U.S. are beginning to recover compared with last year, but remain well below their levels before the trade dispute. And back here in the GTA, two of Canada's Wonderland's biggest roller coasters have been temporarily shut down. That's following a fatal accident at Six Flags Amusement Park in Georgia yesterday. Leviathan and Behemoth were closed as a precaution after a man died when witnesses say he was thrown from the Goliath roller coaster at Six Flags over Georgia. Several other people were injured. Montreal's Le Ronde Amusement Park has also closed its Goliath roller coaster while safety inspections are carried out. The rides share similarities in their design, and officials say the closures are precautionary while the accident is investigated. There's no word yet on when the Canadian rides will reopen. In sports, the Leafs in Utah later tonight to take on the Mammoth. The NBA champs New York Knicks are here in Toronto for preseason play with the Raptors. Weather tonight, mainly cloudy and a chance of showers, risk of an early thunderstorm, the low near 11. Tomorrow for Wednesday, cloudy, slight chance of morning showers or drizzle, the high 16 in Cobourg, warmer in Toronto at 19, cooler in Collingwood at 13. And then Thursday, mainly cloudy across the region, some sunny breaks in Cobourg and the high near 12. 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

Béla Bartók, his Romanian folk dances, which he collected in the early 20th century while traveling through Transylvania. And there's Le Violon d'Oie in performance. You're with The Oasis here on the New Classical FM in Toronto, Cobourg, Collingwood, throughout southern Ontario, western New York, and around the world at classicalfm.ca. My name is Mark Wigmore. Hope you had a great holiday here on a Tuesday. Drop me a line anytime. oasis@classicalfm.ca. Symphonic soundtracks tonight. Well, we'll get to the music of The Avengers as we've got the new film coming out later this year. But it's time for Oasis On Demand, brought to you by Jiffy On Demand. Jiffy, the number one home maintenance app in Canada. Use the promo code CLASSICAL for $25 off your first job. On Demand today, a debut. Philip Glass turns 90 next January, and his influence on contemporary music has been enormous, from opera and orchestral works to some of the most memorable film scores of our time. French-Belgian cellist Camille Thomas is next and has released an album titled Philip Glass for Cello. The project began after Glass shared the scores of his two cello concertos with her. He's taken particular interest in her performances. The project includes his first cello concerto, music from the film Nikoi Katsi, and new arrangements of his piano etudes. There's also beautiful reimaginings of his film music, including The Hours and The Truman Show. Camille Thomas with the Brussels Philharmonic and conductor Oscar Jokl from the new album Philip Glass for Cello, a new recording on the New Classical FM.

0: is Murray Pariah, the great keyboardist, pianist, and the Academy of St. Martin in the Fields. They're Bach's Keyboard Concerto No. 4 in A Major. Before that, we heard Camille Thomas and music from the new album Philip Glass for cello, recorded with the Brussels Philharmonic. Our Oasis On Demand performance brought to you by Jiffy On Demand. 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You know, I've been making steady progress on my home projects with Jiffy. You might remember that Graham, pro on Jiffy, came over to repair my hardwood floors. They look terrific. Another job checked off the list as I get the house ready to sell. 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The shed in the backyard needs some attention. There are sections of exterior woodwork that need big time repairing, and Graham and I have already talked about what might be involved. 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More music on the way. We'll head to symphonic soundtracks and The Avengers. That's all to come.
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3: Have you ever been embarrassed when meeting a friend or acquaintance and not remembering their names? 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So we welcome you to come experience the Britain House during our 50th anniversary celebration. Our number is 416-487-3392. That's 416-487-3392. 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

Ravel's The Fairy Garden, and from his Mother Goose Suite, pianist Alexander Thoreau and Bertrand Chamailloux in performance. Great to be with you on this Tuesday. Hope you had a wonderful Thanksgiving long weekend. My name is Mark Wigmore as we visit the screen. And with that theme, you know it's time for our regular feature here on The Oasis, Symphonic Soundtrack, celebrating the world of scores and compositions made famous at the movies through television and gaming. And today, heading to the MCU, the Marvel Universe, composer Alan Silvestri. He's written some of the most recognizable film music of the past four decades. We think about Back to the Future, Forrest Gump, The Polar Express, and the Avengers films. And when Marvel brought together its superheroes back in 2012, hard to believe it was that long ago for the Avengers, Silvestri faced an interesting challenge. How do you create one musical identity for a team of characters, each with their own history and personality? His solution was a bold, heroic theme built around a memorable, rising melody with brass and strings and percussion, giving it an unmistakable sense of scale. Still makes the hair on my arm raise up when I hear it. And we will hear it again later this year for Avengers Doomsday. Alan Silvestri's main theme from The Avengers on Symphonic Soundtracks.

0: Wilhelm Stenhammer's Sentimental Romance, number one in A major, and the violinist Tobias Ringbord with the Swedish Chamber Orchestra, and a beautiful example of Scandinavian romantic music. Getting started with Alan Silvestri's main theme from The Avengers, going all the way back to 2012, hard to believe. And here in 2026, they'll do it all again this December when both Dune 3 and The Avengers Doomsday are released on the exact same day. They're calling it Avengers Doomsday this time around, with two really big films coming out on the same weekend. Wrapping up Symphonic Soundtracks on this Tuesday. Weather tonight, mainly cloudy and a chance of showers, risk of an early thunderstorm, the low near 11. Tomorrow for Wednesday, cloudy, slight chance of morning showers or drizzle, the high 16 in Coburg, warmer in Toronto at 19, cooler in Collingwood at 13. And then Thursday, mainly cloudy across the region, some sunny breaks in Coburg and the high near 12. Coming up, we'll return to a composer whose birthday we celebrated just a couple days ago, Camille Saint-Saëns. That's to come.
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Well, a frolicsome finale, and the music of Benjamin Britten, the British composer, with us until 1976. As we note, 50 years since his passing here in 2026, the Simple Symphony and Benjamin Britten leading his own music there with the English Chamber Orchestra. It's Mark Wigmore with you the day after Thanksgiving. 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
1: And you are with the Oasis. Coming up just after 6 o'clock, we'll begin with a beautiful love dance from Greek composer Mikis Theodorakis. Certainly heard plenty of his music while I was in Greece with Classical FM listeners over the last month. And later, one of Schubert's most beautiful piano miniatures. 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

Well, a man known internationally for his music and one of the great important figures in Greek music during the 20th century, but crossed boundaries between classical music, popular song, film scores, and political expression. Mikis Theodorakis, his beautiful Love Dance from the Carnival Ballet Suite with the Philharmonia Orchestra. Arts, culture, and classical. You're with The Oasis here on the New Classical FM. Great to be with you here on a Tuesday. Don't forget, we are going double win next week here on the program. Not only do we have our night on the town for you, your chance to win the best seats in the house to some of the most wonderful performances in Toronto as well, the Sunwing Jet starts to take off next week as well. And that happens multiple times a day throughout the program. Your chance at an all-inclusive trip for to Mexico. So looking forward to that. Let's get to A Visit to Broadway. West Side Story, premiering in 1957, Leonard Bernstein, Stephen Sondheim, transforming the American musical. Here's Il Divo in performance.

0: was the final movement of Yakov Rosenhain's Piano Concerto in D, Opus 73, Howard Shelley at the piano and the Tasmanian Symphony Orchestra. Before that, Il Divo and the all-vocal group there tonight from Leonard Bernstein and Sondheim's West Side Story. My name is Mark Wigmore. You're with The Oasis here on a Tuesday. It's great to have you along. Hope you had a nice Thanksgiving weekend. And let's get to Mozart for you very shortly and our beautiful moment by request. It's coming up.
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Thomas Vai conducting the Mannheimer Mozart Orchestra, a delightful movement of Mozart's Symphony No. 39 in E-flat, the Menuetto. It is Mark Wigmore here, and let's get to our beautiful moment this evening, a chance for you to make a request, share a dedication, share a story. We've had some really lovely ones lately. I'd like to hear from you. 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So as we wrap up your busy day and our program, here's Pat in Guelph, first-time request, and says, "Hi, Mark, I think you said that John Williams, the guitarist, is Australian, or is he British? I ask because my son was a little boy in England, and he was lucky enough to be introduced to the guitar by John Williams. Maybe it's not the same person. But my husband is adamant that it was. Thanks for the music." And that's Pat in Guelph. Well, indeed, John Williams is from Australia, but he later moves to the UK. So both are true. And so let's listen to the great John Williams in performance and your beautiful moment.

0: Wilhelm Stenhammer's Sentimental Romance No. 1 in A Major, and the violinist Tobias Ringborg and the Swedish Chamber Orchestra there. Before that, our beautiful moment and the sounds of John Williams at the guitar. We're talking about the Australian-British guitarist, not the American cinematic composer. And by request tonight from Pat in Guelph. Thank you for that, for our beautiful moment this evening. I'd love to hear from you if you have an idea. The text line 416-507-9894 and the text oasis at classicalfm.ca. It's Mark Wigmore here on a Tuesday. We are back for the Wednesday edition. We will put a special focus on Fall for Dance North. Four incredible programs that get started a little later this week. Really is going to be a fantastic set of dance pieces this time of round. So our look at the arts at 3:30 tomorrow. We've got a night on the town, your chance to see the Four Seasons of Vivaldi, of Francois Dampierre, and of Astor Piazzolla at Roy Thompson Hall. Be listening for that cue to call and be listening on Classical Mornings with Gene Stillwell as well. We do it twice a day. And as well, it's Book City Book Club tomorrow. Book City with four locations in Toronto. And at 4:30, Chris Galloway joins us with his picks for the week. We post them to the new Classical FM Instagram page as well. Big show tomorrow, 3 to 7. For you in just moments, Saint-Saëns, The Swan and the Carnival of the Animals.
1: 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In the end, his efforts would make him an English national treasure. That's A Little Night Music, the perfect soundtrack to your evening, handpicked with expert care. 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

Stéphane Tétreau at the cello, Valérie Milhaud, the harpist from the wonderful Transfiguration recording, which came out at the kind of the height of the pandemic, and playing Camille Saint-Saëns, The Swan, to wrap our Tuesday program. My name is Mark Wigmore. Thank you for joining us, and we're back tomorrow for the Wednesday edition. Lots to look forward to. Don't forget, A Night on the Town. Be listening to Classical Mornings tomorrow with Gene Stillwell. Your chance at great tickets with Music Toronto, and we'll have a giveaway on our program as well. Big thanks to Faz Kazi for all of his work today, our technical producer. My name is Mark Wigmore, and Kathleen Kadjioka standing by with a little night music.

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Overflowing with exuberance, that is the music of Haydn, the final movement from his Symphony No. 103, the drum roll played by the Concertgebouw Orchestra Amsterdam under Nicholas Harnoncourt. Good evening and welcome to A Little Night Music. I'm Kathleen Kajioka, happy to start the evening on such a positive note, and we will continue in that vein. Music by Bach coming up this evening. From Joop Beving, we are going to hear from Bellini and Mozart. Right now, Beethoven and his exquisite string quartet repertoire. This is from the string quartet, Opus 18, number 3.

0: Marcos Klinko on harp with the Paris Opera Orchestra, the Danse Profane by Claude Debussy on the New Classical FM. Before that, the Cleveland Quartet with the third movement, the Allegro movement from the String Quartet, Opus 18, number 3 by Beethoven. You are listening to A Little Night Music. I'm Kathleen Kajioka, just getting warmed up this evening. Much, much more to come. We're going to hear from Bach. Yeah, Glenn Gould is going to do us the honors right after this.
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Up next, something quite different from the land of the Broadway musical. 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

0: That was Dutch pianist and composer Joop Beving with Every Ending is a New Beginning from his album Prehension. Before that, George Shearing and the Robert Farnon Orchestra with Heather on the Hill from the 20th century musical classic Brigadoon by Lerner and Lowe. You are listening to A Little Night Music. I'm Kathleen Kajioka. Stay with us. We're going to hear from Itzhak Perlman when we come back. Also from mezzo-soprano Cecilia Bartoli right after this.
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Itzhak Perlman and the Israel Philharmonic with the traditional tune By the Wayside Stands a Tree on the new Classical FM. Lots more to come tonight on A Little Night Music, including our Composer of the Week. That's coming up just after 8 o'clock right now. Vincenzo Bellini, an Italian opera composer in the era of what's known as bel canto, which means beautiful singing. Seems redundant because shouldn't all singing be beautiful? Well, yes, but this is in a very particular direction with a voice that is effortless. That's really the idea, something light, effortless, fluid, well-gestured. You know what I mean? Anyway, you will in a moment, because we're about to hear Cecilia Bartoli. This is an aria from the opera La Sonnambula called A non credea mirarti.

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Daniel Hope with Mozart on the New Classical FM, the Rondo in B-flat for violin and orchestra. He was joined by the Zurich Chamber Orchestra. We heard Giulia Bartoli before that, the mezzo-soprano joined by the Orchestra La Scintilla in Ah, non credea mirarti. That is from Bellini's La Sonnambula. You are listening to A Little Night Music. I'm Kathleen Kajioka, and it is time for our Composer of the Week. Every week, I throw the spotlight on a different composer, and at around about this time, just after 8 o'clock, we have a listen to some of their music, I tell you about their lives, and we get to know them just a little bit better. This week, turn of the 20th century English composer Ralph Vaughan Williams. Now, something to know about Vaughan Williams is that he was a man of high ideals. Although he himself was high-born, he refused to take his social status for granted. His main preoccupation was with the betterment of life for everyone. This is one of the reasons why he made sure that the bulk of his music was accessible. It's also why he combed the countryside collecting folk tunes, the music of all the people, and then set about entrenching his national melodic repertoire in his gorgeous concert music. But don't be mistaken, Vaughan Williams isn't all hummable, humble melodies. There's a whole other side to him that would surprise many who are familiar with his music. Just have a listen to this opening from his Symphony No. 4.

Oh, yeah, so much anguish. Really sounds more like Shostakovich having a bad day. And basically was Vaughan Williams' expression of the post-World War I horror that pervaded art in Europe. But between the anguish of that symphony and the familiar comfort of Greensleeves lies his piano concerto, written around the same time as the Symphony No. 4. The final movement situates solo piano episodes in the midst of a sometimes violent waltz.